0: to social media to applaud Leavitt's announcement, framing it as a rebuke of conventional career-first culture.
1: There are some things far more important than your career or status.
0: Ellis argued that being pro-family must extend past political talking points and manifest as real-life choices.
1: Being pro-family isn't only a policy position. Sometimes it means making decisions to put family first and actually ordering our lives according to those priorities.
0: Emphasizing the weight of the decision, Ellis noted that no office in Washington can substitute for parental presence at home.
1: No title, no amount of influence, no television camera, and no office, even one inside the White House, can replace that unique role of the family.
0: Ellis concluded that Leavitt's departure serves as an important reminder of what truly matters for working parents navigating high-pressure environments.
1: The point isn't for women to have it all. It's to do what matters. And recognizing that your children need you more than a career does isn't stepping backward. It's putting first things first.
0: President Trump has stated that while Leavitt is leaving the daily press briefing room, she will remain a top outside advisor as the party gears up for the upcoming midterm elections. I'm Chris Woodward.
2: A former high-ranking New Mexico Democrat legislator has been convicted of dozens of federal charges stemming from a years-long scheme to divert money from public schools to a friend's company in exchange for kickbacks. Jurors reached the verdict today following a trial that included testimony from Cheryl Williams Stapleton's former colleagues, investigators, and tax experts. Williams Stapleton, who declined to testify, could face 20 years in federal prison when sentenced. Her attorney said all options were being considered. Hawaii is on alert as tropical system Lala continues to strengthen. Hawaii Governor Josh Green declared a state of emergency yesterday, warning that the storm poses a serious threat to the state, particularly Hawaii Island. The Big Island is expected to take a hard hit with very heavy rain and strong winds. On Wall Street, stocks were down today. The Dow dropped 107. The S&P lost 13. The Nasdaq shed 74. West Texas Intermediate crude was up to about $82 a barrel. That is all our time for now. You can see more news online at AFM.net. I'm Robert Thornton.
3: 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Our good news verse today is found in Psalms 23 and verse 1. The Lord is my shepherd, I shall not want. That's Psalms 23 and verse 1, our good news verse of the day. And tonight's weather, we got partly cloudy skies, about a 25% chance of rain, a low of 76 degrees. And tomorrow, we got a 40% chance of rain with a high of 95 degrees. 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

from the international headquarters of the Sword of the Lord Publishers and Ministries here in downtown Murfreesboro, Tennessee, here in the greater Nashville area in the heart of Tennessee, with Tennessee, the USA, and the world at heart. This is Making a Difference, and I'm Dr. Shelton Smith. A joy it is to me to welcome you today. We're delighted to have you with us. This is our Friday broadcast, and we are thankful that we get to air Making a Difference all across North America and literally around the world. If you're listening on one of our AM stations or one of our FM stations, we welcome you today. Or if you're listening on social media or on the Sword of the Lord website, we are delighted to have you with us. And it's such a joy that we are making friends all across the world, and thank you for being one of them. Now, yesterday we started a message that I preached a while back entitled, You Really Ought to See It Through. And we're going to hear part two of that in just a moment, but let me remind you where we are on this. The fact is, sometimes people get hurt. Sometimes there are things that happen that you never saw coming. It just brought the kind of hurt to you, or maybe just in some way put you in a difficult situation. And the day for just folding up your tent and saying,

0: enough is enough, and I'm going to quit. Listen, you got to be careful about that. And so I want to give you some things here that I think will be both instructive and encouraging and will help you to be somebody who just stays and determines that you're going to get things done like they should be done. So here it is, part two of my message entitled, You Really Ought to See It Through.
1: There are times when things have gone so dire that you have no desire to ever face anybody again. You have no desire to ever again wake up to the demands and the responsibilities that you face with your family, that you feel that God would have you to do. You just look at that and you say, I'd fly if I could and leave it all. But folks, let me make the point the passage makes. You cannot run from life. You cannot run from trouble. You cannot just taxi out and pick out a runway and fly off and leave it. The truth of the matter is, and this passage makes it clear, you are locked in and there's no exit. There is no exit. You're going to have to deal with life. You're going to have to deal with trouble. You're going to have to face the enemy. And it's just as simple as that. And we must not take the avenue of an easy escape. We have people all over the nation who find life so desperate that they don't know what to do with it. They just don't know. And here's what we're saying. You remember the passage in Hebrews chapter 2 that says, how shall we escape if we neglect so great salvation? Now, I understand the application and the context of that passage. And I think one of the things that it is appropriate to say is that if we neglect God, if we neglect the salvation that God offers to us, not only do we find ourselves in an absolutely unbelievable, untenable position eternally, but we will find ourselves in the midst of life and unable to escape from all of the dire circumstance and finding that the best of human effort will not avail. The best of human effort has a shortfall. We think, well, I'm intelligent. I can figure this out. But there'll be times when your intelligence will not be enough. You'll say, well, science has the answer. I know it does. Look at all that they're doing with scientific technology. But scientific technology has its limits. You say, well, listen, I know people who have wealth, and I've acquired some wealth, and surely that'll help me. But all that you've amassed will have its limits as to what it can do. You'll say, well, listen, I'll get myself the best education that I can possibly get, and I commend you for doing that. I think you should. But your education will have its limits. You could say, well, listen, I'll live so as to build prestige and people will respect me. And you may build all of that, but it has its limits. You may get within your grasp the reins of power, but you'll find when you do that even that has its limits. And we must face the question, if we neglect the salvation of God, how shall we escape? We are locked into life. We are locked into all of the things that it brings, and we cannot fly away. What is this passage telling us? It's telling us we really ought to see it through. We really must not give in, let down, or despair of it all. We must see it through. Notice his answer. And this is the direction that we need to take. Verse 1 and 2. Here are the possibilities. Number one, remember that God gives ear to our prayer. God gives ear to our prayer. When you pray, God hears. Secondly, those verses tell us that the resources of God are available to us. You don't have to rely on your own resources. You don't have to look and see how much money you got in the bank. You don't have to look and see how far you like having your credentials. You don't have to

who decide that the church that Christ purchased with his blood and that he loves, that it has no place in their life, and they're not going to give any attention to the work of God. And for those who look at Christ on Calvary and turn their nose and go the other way and say, not at all, not for me, I'm going to live my own life and do my own thing. The path that the enemy picks is one that is a very desperate path when he goes that way. Verse 15 says that death will seize upon them, and they'll come down quickly into hell because wickedness is their dwelling. And verse 23 also, he says, Thou, O God, shall bring them down into the pit of destruction. Blood and deceit, bloody and deceitful men shall not live out half their days. They will not begin to have even half of what should have been afforded in their life because they have chosen to go against the God of heaven. And when we make the choice to deliberately turn aside from God and to disregard the provisions of God and the promises of God, and when we turn aside from the path that God would have us to put our feet on, it is a serious, serious matter that we need to evaluate very, very carefully. Because the Bible says the only thing that they have to look forward to, the only real promise that they have is, number one, they're going to die. Death will seize upon them one day, and when that time comes, neither wealth nor intelligence nor any of human effort shall be able to avail for them, because death will seize upon them. And when death seizes upon them, it is a quick, short trip down into destruction, into the pit of destruction, and into hell. And all that we do in this life is short-lived, it is short-lived, and we must take note of the fact that when it is all said and done and death has come, what is waiting down below if we go against God? And so the prognosis for those who go against God is not a good prognosis. It is not a good one. But now, the other side of the coin, the path that we have chosen, the path that we believe that we ought to choose, verse 16 and following. He says, as for me, and I wish I had the time this morning to give you some other things the Bible says in that vein. As for me, I always think about Joshua who said, as for me and my house. And there are some other things that you could catch on to. But listen, when he says, as for me, I hope that every single one of us here this morning will say, hey, listen, there may be those who will choose the other path and go down and take the direction against God. But as for me, I believe God will give ear to my prayer. I believe the resources of God are available to me. I believe my Heavenly Father will hear my earthly concerns. As for me, I will call upon the Lord. I will call upon the Lord. Why? Because the Lord shall save me, verse 16. What's going to make the difference? I'll call upon the Lord and He will save me. Verse number 17, 24 hours a day, evening and morning and at noon, I will pray, I will cry aloud, unashamedly, I'll speak out and I'll say, God, I need you and I want you. And He'll hear my voice. 24 hours a day, depending upon the answer that we get from God. How are we going to be delivered from all of this? Verse 18 says, He has delivered my soul in peace from the battle that was against me. Deliverance in the battle with all of the circumstance, all of the situation, all of the trial, the trouble, all of the things that bring you to despair and disappointment and to defeat. Ladies and gentlemen, you really ought to see it through. You really ought to see it through, because deliverance is in the wings. Deliverance is coming. God is going to make the difference. Verse 19 and 20 indicates very clearly we can count on God to disarm the enemy in His own time. We can count on God to see us through. Verse 22 is perhaps the best known verse in the chapter. He says, cast thy burden upon the Lord and He shall sustain thee. He shall never suffer the righteous to be moved. I'll tell you, when you look at that and evaluate what he says, God makes his promises solid, rock, concrete promises to his children. And whenever we have a great, what seems to be an insurmountable load,

0: the great God of heaven, just as we sang earlier in the service this morning. Yes, Jesus really does love us. There's no question about that. God did so love the world. And that's the reason. Not only does He want to bring salvation to us, but He wants to do in us that which will produce some very special things in our life along the way. Not only for the here and after, but for the here and now. And I'm asking you this morning, don't despair. See it through. See it through. You may be carrying more than you think you can handle. God will help you. And He'll help you to see it through. I hope it'll be your determination that with God, I will see it through. Because I think you really ought to. I believe it'll be worthwhile. If you give up and take the route of flying away the wings of the dove, it'll not really be what you've expected. It'll disappoint you. Go with God.
1: 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And I trust this message has helped you in that regard. 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
1: With SRN News, I'm Keith Peters in Washington. President Trump talks crime rates and politics in Nassau County, New York, home of County Executive Bruce Blakeman, New York's Republican candidate for governor.
2: President Trump promoted his record on crime during a trip to a police academy in suburban Long Island.
3: We're showing what is possible when you finally have a president in the White House who supports our police.
2: New crime statistics released by the FBI Friday showed the homicide rate in the U.S. dropped more than 18% last year, and overall violent crime was down by 9.3%. Trump flipped Nassau County in 2024. He used the New York visit to pump up local Republican candidates.
3: And he's a winner, Bruce Blakeman.
2: And drag Democrats as he looks to boost battleground races heading into the November midterm election. I'm Jennifer King.
1: In Ukraine, at least one person has been killed and dozens injured in overnight Russian attacks.
4: In Ukraine's eastern Donetsk region, a Russian glide bomb demolished six floors of a 10-story apartment block, killing one person and wounding at least 16 others, Ukraine President Volodymyr Zelensky says, while at least five people were injured after a Russian drone strike on an apartment building in the city of Smila in Ukraine's central Cherkasy region, according to the State Emergency Service of Ukraine. The strike sparked a fire in a nine-story residential building and caused widespread damage. And at least one person has been killed and 17 others injured following a Russian airstrike in Kramatorsk. I'm Charles Delavesma.
1: A Maryland state tax court has struck down the state's tax on digital advertising. The court says the tax violates the Federal Internet Tax Freedom Act and parts of the U.S. Constitution. On Wall Street, the Dow down by 107 points, the Nasdaq drops 73, the S&P lower by 13 points. This is SRN News. Christian relief groups are on the ground in Colombia.
5: Hundreds have died in this month's devastating earthquake, and it is feared the toll will rise. Operation Blessing has moved quickly, providing hygiene kits, food, clean water, solar lanterns, and other supplies. The magnitude 7.4 earthquake roared through Colombia, flattening buildings and scrambling infrastructure. The Colombian Geological Service says it was the strongest quake the country has recorded since 2000, with multiple big aftershocks. Michael Harrington reporting.
1: The global scandal of Catholic priests sexually abusing children continues to unfold. An Australian jury has convicted a former Catholic bishop of abusing two young men. The District Court of Western Australia jury convicted Christopher Saunders of 13 out of 19 charges of sexual abuse that occurred between 2008 and 2019 in his sprawling diocese on the country's tropical northwest coast. This is SRN News. Australian lawmakers are tinkering with a groundbreaking new law that bars the under 16 crowd from social media. Some changes in the law could be on the way.
6: Most of the data that's been published so far shows that the majority of under 16s in Australia are still on social media. In March, the Internet Safety Regulator said it was concerned that platforms weren't doing enough to uphold the ban. The government subsequently doubled the maximum fines for non-compliance to $70 million. In today's hearing, parents of young people who've died because of bullying on social media, as well as regulators, government and representatives from the platforms, are all giving evidence. Meta says a total of 750,000 accounts have been closed between Instagram and Facebook, and that they're committed to complying with the law.
1: The BBC's Katie Watson reporting. More details at srnnews.com. 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
7: Welcome once again to the Landmark Hour with your Bible teacher, Dr. Mickey Carter, Pastor Emeritus of the Landmark Baptist Church and Chancellor of the Landmark Baptist College in Haines City, Florida. 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Our text is found in John chapter 5. That's John 5. Be sure to stay tuned for the end of the message, where we will be giving you information on how you can receive a CD copy of this message. 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
8: Be want you to open your Bible to the book of John this morning. We want you to go to John chapter 5 and see if I can find it. Yes, there it is. John chapter 5, we're going to just read a few verses, maybe about 10 verses in John chapter 5. I want to speak to you this morning on the subject of receiving a name. Names mean something. I guess it was Shakespeare that said that wouldn't a rose smell the same by any other name? That means if you didn't call it a rose, you called it a skunk, it would still smell like a rose, right? I saw a little cartoon where some fella had a pet skunk. He called it Rosie. And I thought, wow, he's making a point there somehow. Names are important. Preacher had a couple come to him for marriage counseling and sat down in front of him, and he said, well, all right, what's the trouble? And the man said, what's your name here? Says, I'm forgetful. Names can, and I have trouble with names. You know that if you've been around church, right? I'm didn't, you know, have folks come forward, I'll call them by the wrong name, call some of these college students by the wrong name. See one of them sitting there smiling at me when I said that. Here's the problem. Not just I call them by the wrong name, but they answer. And once they answer, I'm going to do it again and again and again. John chapter 5, pick it up with me in verse 31. Lord Jesus speaking. If I bear witness of myself, my witness is not true. There is another that beareth witness of me. And I know that the witness which he witnessed of me is true. Ye sent unto John, and he bare witness unto the truth. But I receive not testimony from man, but these things I say that ye might be saved. He was a burning and a shining light, and ye were willing for a season to rejoice in his light. But I have greater witness than that of John. For the works which the Father hath given me to finish, the same works that I do, bear witness of me, that the Father hath sent me. And the Father himself which hath sent me hath borne witness of me. Ye have neither heard his voice at any time, nor seen his shape. And ye have not his word abiding in you. For whom he hath sent, him ye believe not. He's talking to the Pharisees, a religious crowd in particular, that's quizzing him here. He says, you don't have his word abiding in you. He hath sent him, you believe not. You're talking about not believing in him. Search the scriptures, for in them you think you have eternal life. Old Testament scriptures. And they are they which testify of me. And you will not come to me that you might have life. I receive not honor from men, but I know you, that you have not the love of God in you. I am come in my Father's name, and ye receive me not. If another shall come in his own name, him ye will receive. This is my text, verse 43. My theme this morning, I am come in my Father's name, and ye receive me not. If another shall come in his own name, him you will receive. Now the setting here, Jesus has a pretty big crowd here. He's come to the Passover, one of the Passovers mentioned in the Bible. And he's being quizzed. He's been under attack here by the Pharisees. But then, and he tells them, you don't have the word of God in you. You had a witness. You didn't pay it any attention. And Jesus here is predicting the future a little bit in verse 43. He said, I've come in my Father's name, and you receive me not. But another will come in his own name, and him you'll receive. Now, the Lord Jesus is talking about something future. Not only future from them, but future from us. And I think getting pretty close. But anyway, he's talking about the deceiver that's coming. Boy, we're in the day of deception now. One of the titles of the Antichrist is the deceiver. And the deception is going on so big. We talk about fake news. Right now, we see a country shut out over fear that the facts don't justify. And Satan is, you don't have to know much Bible to know about what Satan is using things today. against the church, against God in every kind of way. We've gone crazy with fear in America over a disease or a virus that 98% live when they get it. Now, you can't hardly say that for the common cold. That's a stat. I look up my stats. Somebody say, where does he get that stuff? I do a lot of research, folks. When I speak, I know what I'm saying. I got papers on my desk to prove everything I say to you about this stuff. Satan's tool, 98% cure rate. That's a pretty good cure rate. Did you understand that? I mean, that's pretty good. A lot of hype today. The public health in England, and that's a big institution. They're laughing now. They're poking fun at some of the manipulating of figures that's going on in America. And that's some of the stuff I've been reading and talking to you about. They said there's 350,000 tests of 350,000 people that never were tested. That's in the stats. Now, I didn't say that. The Public Health of England says that. I mean, they know what they're talking about. Amazing, amazing. They say duplicate tests. For instance, you go in a local hospital here and you can get tested two ways, and you probably will. One, you'll get a saliva test, and the other one will be a nasal test. Run a stick up your nose so you understand what I'm talking about. And that's not pleasant, I understand. All right, they test the saliva, number one. They test the nasal, number two. So you get two stats. You get your name put down twice, not once. Some junk going on, folks. Some junk going on is what I'm talking to you about. Mislabeling. Friday afternoon, around 7 o'clock, I come in and turned on the news. It was probably Fox. I don't hardly watch anything else. I'm not sure. And there was a lady...

to correct that, she went back 3 days later and his name was still on the list. Now that's foolishness that should not happen. Because you see, the politically correct thing is hype up the fear. Keep everybody scared. Keep everybody under control. That's about what is going on with this mislabeling us. And that was in Orlando. It wasn't far away, what I just told you. Well, it was in Orlando. Now, I'm saying to you, the Antichrist is a deceiver. And Jesus said, I came in my Father's name, and you received me not. And he was talking to the Pharisees that was rejected him. The Bible says in John 1, he came unto his own received him not. Talking about the nation of Israel. But he's saying here to them, he'll come in his own name, and he was predicting the future. When this fellow shows up, you'll receive him. Now look at the verse here, and I'm just going to kind of stay with the verse a little bit. I look at it here in verse 43. I see two names. I see two witnesses, and I see two results. The first name was from God. Jesus said, I come in my Father's name. My Father's name. Somebody said, well, I don't believe in Jesus. I want to tell you something. Then God says you can't honor me without honoring him. You can't honor the Father without honoring the Son. And these two witnesses here of the truth, what are they? They're right here in the text. He mentions one of them, John the Baptist. Now, John the Baptist, we know something about him. He was a forerunner of Christ. And the Lord sent him to say, behold, the Lamb of God that taketh away the sin of the world. And he went out in the wilderness and began to baptize. And the people began to come out there to him. And he was speaking of Jesus. And when Jesus came to him, he baptized Jesus. And it was a voice from heaven. It was the Father's voice. Said, this is my beloved Son. Hear you him. Yes, he had a witness that he was from God. That's what the text is telling us here. But then he says there's a greater witness than John. Did you see it here in verse 36? Look at it. But I have greater witness than that of John. For the works which the Father hath given me to finish, the same works that I do, bear witness of me that the Father hath sent me. Remember in John chapter 3 when Nicodemus came to the Lord and spoke to him, he said, I know thou art a teacher come from God, because no man could do these things you're doing. I want to tell you something, the witness of what Jesus did, what Jesus is still doing, is a great witness that he was sent from God and he was God. Great witness, verse 36. You know, continued works, in John chapter 14, when he was getting ready to go away and told his disciples over there, I'm going away to prepare a place for you, remember? But remember what else he said? He said, you will do greater works. Now, wait a minute. Jesus healed the sick, caused the blind to see, and the lame to walk. He raised the dead. And yet, he said, people in the future that believed on him would do even greater works. Do you understand, as you look at world history, that's what he's talking about? The greatest cathedrals ever built was because of Jesus. The greatest organizations to help people, hospitals, the greatest art, you name it, was because of Jesus Christ. I mean, we're still doing his works, aren't we? Didn't we have a youth camp this week? You know what that was? That was one of his works. You know who we talked about out there at the youth camp? We talked about Jesus. You know what we saw as results of that was because of Jesus. His works go on. He's still doing them. He said greater works. And he's talking about those that would believe on him in the future would yet do greater works. And you think about it, the organizations worldwide. I probably wouldn't be real happy to line up too much with the Red Cross, but look what. A big organization like the Red Cross, who's that referring to? Who died on the cross? Jesus did. Think about it. Do you know the Red Cross in the worst of our world wars could still go on the other side? I mean, it was amazing how that still the name of Jesus could get through in the worst of times. And the truth is, his works do go on. And they are a witness, as he says here, to who he was. Look around the world at the missionaries forgetting their own lives to go and carry the gospel in the darkest places of planet Earth. That's Jesus still doing works. You know, the text speaks of also of rejection. Now, this was a religious crowd here, the Pharisees. They were rejecting him. He wasn't quite living up to their what they thought he ought to, and they rejected him. I want to say today, he's still being rejected.

Have you noticed in the news where they, and we're not for idol statues, but when they go around and desecrate the churches and even cut the head off the Virgin Mary and cut the head off of Jesus? Amazing the hate right now that's being displayed. See, the church represents Jesus. He said that he loved the church and gave himself for it. Do you know, if you want to send God a message, just treat the church one kind of way or another. Don't show up respect. Do like the fella did, drive your car into the lobby and set the place on fire. Oh yeah, it's happening all over the place right now. Paint it up. Desecrate it. Yeah, you're sending a message to God. God said his son loved the church and gave himself for it. You're getting through loud and clear to God with your attitude toward the church. Yes, you are. And we look around today and we see this sort of thing going on. And it's amazing the hatred that's being shown today. And you say, why? Why? Well, I'll tell you what. You heard them saying it about grace a while ago. You know, this world hates the grace of God in this sense. The grace of God, the truth of Jesus Christ, the old-fashioned gospel, what the Bible says puts the flesh down. The flesh cannot rise up and say, look how good I am, except me. No, God says our righteousnesses are as filthy rags. That there's none righteous, no, not one. And you know what that does to the pride of man? It hurts him. Men are so proud, they love to get trophies. They love to win. They love to have their picture made. They love to be called stars out in Hollywood. And kids put the sports figures pictures on the wall. Man is a proudful thing. Where'd he get his pride from? You know who was the father of pride? The devil. You read Isaiah chapter 14 where he wanted to put his throne above God's throne. Proud. Proud. The Bible says that pride goeth before destruction, and a haughty spirit before a fall. So we kind of condense it and say, well, pride goeth before a fall. Yeah, I know, but it says it goes before destruction first. And then the haughty spirit that it creates brings the fall, no doubt about it. But Satan incarnated in this man that's coming who will use his own name, that's who he'll be, Satan incarnate. He'll be full of pride. And you know, the Antichrist is going to reach his peak when he tries to put himself in the future above God. You know, we're talking about desecrating the church. We're seeing that in the news, seeing the mobs in the street and all the bad stuff that's happening. But there's going to be a time that the ultimate one that comes in his own name is going to commit the ultimate offense when he tries to blaspheme the very temple of God that will represent him at that time. You read Matthew chapter 24, you pick it up in about verse 15, and it talks about, and Jesus tells the saints of the tribulation period, he tells those Jews over there, said, when you see the abomination of desolation standeth in the holy place, then you better look out, you better run. See, the Antichrist is going to set up the abomination of desolation in the rebuilt temple. That's future. He wants to build a name for himself. He's full of pride. He wants to be in charge. He wants to set up his kingdom. And a lot of stuff we can't understand today is nothing more than him building one brick more at a time to build his kingdom today. We think about and we fear what's going to happen to our country as America, but as big as America is, and we are the leader of the world in a great way at the same time, the whole world right now is being duped and deceived. Every kind of direction, and Satan is behind that. He is behind that. And we look at it and see, we fear for our country. We ought to. I preach too much on it probably. But I want to tell you something, folks, in the next few months, about the next three and a half, are crucial as to whether we see America as we knew it, or we see it undergo a change that we can't believe. If you value your freedoms, you better stand up now while you can. If you value freedom of speech, for instance, if you value being able to own a firearm, if you value
being able to move from one place to another and to have your own car and have your own freedom. If you value those things, if you value which school you send your kid to, if you value what you're allowed to teach them, you better fight for what's left. We're going to lose it. Deception is this fellow's name in a big way. This Antichrist is a deceiver. He will be Satan incarnate. His pride is already showing everywhere that you look. And the Bible says that the whole world will wander after him. Think about that. The whole world will wander after the beast. You read where it says, who can make war with the beast? He's going to be so great. He's going to be so powerful. Now, I believe with all my heart, there's one thing holding him back right now, and that's the restraint of God's people. Where the Holy Spirit lives within the heart of the saved person, that's the restrainer. And I'm believing and I'm praying and I'm hoping that he can't come to power until the rapture of God's people takes place. But it sure looks like he's just growling and roaring around everywhere we look today and gaining ground. And we are the salt and the light that's supposed to resist him. We better do the best that we can for our grandkids' sake and those that will follow us. Whole world will wonder after this beast. He'll be wounded, Scripture tells us, and yet he'll live. I've watched, and some of you have that are prophecy students, we've watched various leaders in the world, political leaders and others, and we've watched because there's going to be one major sign. I'm going to tell you what it is, and you already heard me say it, I'm sure. There's going to be some politician, I don't know, some man, I don't know where, he might have a little supernatural stuff in him, he'll be Satan incarnate, but you watch him close and somebody is going to take a shot at him. He's going to be, according to the scripture, wounded with a sword. That's a weapon, an attempted assassination, if you want to say so, but he's going to live through it. He's going to be wounded in his arm and he's going to lose eyesight in an eye. So if you go home tonight and turn on the television, you find a guy standing there with one patch eye and a lame arm, be suspicious of him. Amen? All right. You don't have to tell anybody I said that. I'm just telling you what the Bible says. If you want to read about it yourself, go to the book of Zechariah and just read the whole thing. It's there. He's called the idle shepherd in most of our prophecy statements. But I'm just simply saying, Jesus said, you didn't receive me. You rejected me. I came in my Father's name. But there's one coming in his own name, and him you'll receive. Now, you know, I used to have a problem with that. How in the world could educated Americans, church-going Americans, ever? How could people that's heard preaching all their life, how could they accept the mark of the beast? How could they be that dumb? Well, I've lived long enough to get the answer. Yes, I have. I see the answer before me all the time now today. I can see the deception that's fooling folks. The mark of the beast will probably come in the vaccination business. You heard me say that on Sunday night. And you see, your neighbors, your friends, people you go to, I hope the church is not here, but there'll be some churches here people still be going to, the liberal ones that's not saved to start with. But there'll be folks that you rub shoulders with that would be very critical of you if you don't take the mark of the beast. Now, several of you out there got on masks, and I'm for you wearing masks if you want to. But I'm also for being free to do it whether I want to or not. You know, I'm going to give you a little cue and you think on this, because you're not going to like what I'm fixing to say. Your mask protects me from you, not the other way around. So if I'm breathing germs and you got the mask on, didn't help you a bit. Be like standing on the other side of a chain link fence and asking that mosquito not to fly through it. Do you get that? I'll help you a bit. But it'll help me if you got it. So if you got it, okay. All right, now I'm playing with you some. Let me give you, some of you say, oh, he's not a doctor. He's not a scientist. I may be more than you are. I got a paper on the wall calls me a doctor.
Dr. Theology, which may be the best kind. Let me play with you a minute. I saw a guy jogging this week with a mask on. There wasn't a person within 100 yards of him. Jogging. Now see, he's deceived. He don't know it, but medically, he's hurting himself. Let me give you something now. Check me out. Don't take it my word. Check me out. Your bloodstream needs oxygen in it. And when you breathe, you're breathing in oxygen and you're expelling something, carbon dioxide. And the more you hold it in, the more your blood picks up the carbon dioxide and the less oxygen it has. Preacher friend of mine, Brother Parsons knows what I'm talking about, was working in the church restroom, I guess, recently, and he didn't want to dust up the place, so he closed the door too long. And the oxygen in there got small, got less and less, and he had to go to the hospital to get a renewal of oxygen. He hurt himself. Now, see, I'm saying that because some of you hypochondriacs, you go remember what I said. Woo-woo. You don't know what to do. All right. Hey, I've been knowing some of you so long, I'd have fun with you and the rest of you. I just don't really care. Just sorry about that, but I'll just be honest with you. I don't have too far to go. The truth of the matter is, I'm not going to be deceived by this fellow. He's going to come in his own name. I'm going to know who he is. If the rapture don't get me first, I'm still not going to be deceived by him. I'm not going to fall for his junk. But so many people are. And oh, yes, you'll take the mark if it's called a vaccination, for sure. I'm going to preach on that one of these Sunday nights because the book of Revelation has a lot to say about it. I think I'm going to entitle it, Brother Parsons, When God Sends His Virus. He's got one. You can find it in the book of Revelation. All right, you got my time. You started thinking wrong and I followed you. Let me come back where I want to go. Which one of these two names you going to receive? One or the other? Do you have the name of Christ or are you going to be deceived by the deceiver? That comes in his own name. Jesus said, I've come in my Father's name and you receive me not. Another will come in his own name and him you will receive. And we're going to have one or the other. And there's only one of them that can get you saved. Acts 4:12, what is it? There's none other name given under heaven among men whereby we must be saved. That's the name of Jesus, not the deceiver. 1 Timothy 2:5, one man, one mediator between God and man, the man Christ Jesus. One name. Have you got his name? Do you know his name? Have you received him? You know, we sang a song around here, the sweetest name I know. And for the saved person, Jesus is the sweetest name I know. Yes, it is. Philippians chapter 2 tells us that at some time in the future, and probably not too far off, everybody is going to confess his name. I read over in Ephesians chapter 2, verse 9, wherefore God hath highly exalted him and given him a name which is above every name. That's all the names of the false gods, all the names of the cults and all the isms and all of that man raises. He said a name which is above every name. That at the name of Jesus every knee should bow, of things in heaven, of things in earth, and things under the earth. Oh yeah, that goes out into the so-called spiritual world on the other side. Oh, yes. Things in heaven? Mm-hmm. Things in earth? Yes. Things under the earth? Something's down there. Yes. Yes. And then what it says in verse 11, that every tongue should confess that Jesus Christ is Lord to the glory of God the Father. Yes. One day your knee will bow and say, Jesus is Lord. You know, the good thing this morning, you can do that and be saved. This morning you'd have your name written in the Lamb's Book of Life. In the future when the recording angel steps up, he'll find your name. It'll be there. We've all been through school, some through the military enough to know when to stand and listen for our name. And it was a good thing sometime to hear it called and maybe sometime not so good. But one day it's going to be the best thing ever
my name is written in heaven. Amen.

Oh, this deceiver's coming. He's got his little run. He's got his little time that God is going to let him go. But God's going to have a leash on him, and he's going to pull him back in. And the truth is, he's going to get a lot of folks to follow him, believe on his name, take the mark and the number of his name. That's going to happen. But Jesus is the name that's above every name, that every knee is going to bow and every tongue is going to confess. Yes, God cares about his name. I'm asking you this morning, are you a Christian and you're wearing his name? Are you living like one, but other folks say, yes, he's living up to that name, he's a Christian? Truly, are we doing that? Are we representing him? I think about the father that was in the court, and son had gone really evil and done bad and killed somebody, I believe it was, and the jury had come in with a guilty verdict, and the judge asked the boy to come to receive his sentence. And he walked up there to the bench, and the judge noticed an old man walked up there with him. And he said, "Sir, maybe you misunderstood. I called the young man." He said, "No, I'm here because I'm his father. He wears my name. He wears my name. He done a bad job on his father's name." Which name are we wearing? Are we Christian? Are we saved? Have we received Christ? Has there been a time we saw ourselves as a sinner and repented and turned from that and turned to the Lord Jesus Christ that loved us and died for us on the cross of Calvary? Has there been a time that we took his name? I see today a lot of stuff with marriages. I see some women, when they get married, still want to keep their name. I'd sure be suspicious of a so-and-so like that. Anyway, but I took his name one time. I came into church. I heard the gospel. I received the Lord Jesus Christ. I've never been ashamed of his name. He may have been ashamed of me some, but I've never been ashamed of his name. And the Bible says, whosoever believeth shall not be ashamed. And I don't mind confessing Jesus is my Lord. He's the one. Not ashamed of his name. And when we sing, oh, the sweetest name I know, I can sing that and mean it. Can you? I really can. I think about a missionary story. Got in a village. They had a rally, had a preaching meeting, and people walked dusty road for a long ways. And a number of them got saved when they heard the gospel. Some of them hearing it for the very first time, hearing about Jesus for the very first time. And he said, the next night, there was no meeting. But he said he looked down the road and he saw a woman coming, walking a dusty road. He said he realized how far she had walked. So he went to her to see why she was coming. She'd been saved the night before. She'd heard about Jesus and how he loved her and died for her. And so he said to her, "Sister, why did you walk all this distance back tonight? There's no meeting tonight." She said, "I want you to tell me his name again." There's a song written off of that too, I think, but think about it. The name that's above every name, the name of the Lord Jesus Christ. I'm receiving him today. There's a whole pile of the world going to be deceived. And he's going to come, this deceiver, this Satan incarnate, is going to come in his own name. Jesus said to the crowd that rejected him, "I come in my Father's name and you receive me not. But another will come in his own name and him you'll receive." I fear, folks, we're seeing too much of that even now. Right now, you're in God's house, heard God's man preach from God's book. And I ask you the biggest question, whose name are you wearing? Whose name are you wearing? You can change names. You can change from self and pride and a sinful life to come and receive the Lord Jesus Christ. Believe on his name. Have your sins forgiven. Your name written in heaven. One day when the roll call of heaven is sounded, your name will be there. Do you know it? Is it there? You'd make sure it is this morning. Would you bow your heads with me, please? With our heads bowed, let's stand quietly to our feet. Father, we commit the invitation to you.

Lord, we all wear names this morning. Names we inherited, names we might have purposely chosen or even had a name change. But Lord, the most important name is the name of the Lord Jesus Christ. Oh, Father, I pray if there's one in the building that don't have the name of Christ on him, that he would come and receive that name, receive him as Savior, have his sins forgiven and his own name written in the Lamb's Book of Life in heaven. Bless the invitation, I pray today. Father, whatever you've spoken to a heart about, I pray they'll obey. Father, as we sing and on the authority of your word, invite men and women to come to Christ, we pray today your Spirit would draw them. We commit it to you, and we ask it in Jesus' name. Amen. We're going to sing. Will you meet me here? Will you come? Will you come as we sing?

How about you this morning? Will you come? Will you come? Do you know for sure your name's written in heaven? I can't think of any sadder thing than for your name not to be in the book. When the roll is called up yonder, will your name be there? Will your name?

0: Let's bow our heads. The invitation's still open. We'll quit singing for a moment, and the music's still going. You can still come receive Christ. Heads are bowed. God's looking. I'm looking on because I want to ask this question. How many of you remember the time, maybe the struggle, maybe the battle you went through over your soul on saying yes to the Lord Jesus Christ? The time you received his name. If you remember that, would you raise the hand? From where I stand and looking over the whole building pretty much is a host of hands, tremendous number of hands. But dear friend, if you're here and you couldn't lift your hand, you say, well, that's kind of embarrassing to me, preacher. Think about when you stand before the universe at the great judgment and your name's not called because it's not in the book. Because down here, you wouldn't confess the Lord Jesus Christ as Savior. You wouldn't wear his name. You wanted your way, do things your way, satisfy the way you felt, what you wanted to do. Couldn't dare let him mess up your life, so you rejected him. Time is passing. We older folks know how fast it's passing. It's still passing, whether you notice it or not. And things will not always be just as they are right now. Not in your life, not in the world. They will change. And that day, Bible says it's a day. Tells us how to be faithful, and so much the more as we see the day approaching. It says we can see it approaching. I think we do see it approaching. Bible believers read the Bible, see it approaching. There's no doubt about that. But even the world is asking questions about, can this go on? What's going to happen next? It's getting the attention of a crowd that never thought that far in the future before. Has there been a time you had a name change? Somebody said this, and it's kind of a play on words. On which name you choose the name of Christ, or you choose the name of the Antichrist? Jesus said, I come in my own name, you receive me not. Another will come in, Jesus said, my Father's name, you receive me not. Another will come in his own name, and him you will receive. A little play on words. Somebody said, the Antichrist will give you a new number. His number, we know it's 666 in Revelation. The Antichrist will give you a new number, but Jesus Christ will give you a new name. And at the judgment, it'll be whether you have a new name or whether your number is up. The number of the Antichrist is going to be up. Time's out. His judgment's come. Don't be deceived. Don't trust the wrong name. Know the Lord Jesus Christ. Not only know him. You know, folks, what we need right now is the folks that really do name the name of Christ to do what the scripture says. It says, depart from iniquity. He does care how we live. It does count. He that nameth the name of Christ, let him depart from iniquity. Yes. World right now is making a bad choice. I hope you're making the right one, that you know Christ and know him personally.
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Our good news verse today is found in Psalms 23 and verse 1. The Lord is my shepherd, I shall not want. That's Psalms 23 and verse 1, our good news verse of the day. And tonight's weather, we got partly cloudy skies, about a 25% chance of rain, a low of 76 degrees. And tomorrow, we got a 40% chance of rain with a high of 95 degrees. 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
4: American Family News, I'm Robert Thornton. President Donald Trump was on Long Island today to highlight lower crime numbers in Nassau County and the country, but he also weighed in on the conflict in the Middle East, reacting to the rise in gas prices.
5: For you to pay a tiny little bit more for your gasoline, just remember, you're doing it so that a very evil country cannot have a country. Really, it's the number one state sponsor of terror in the world.
4: Vice President J.D. Vance said low gas and oil prices are the number one goal as the U.S. threatens to increase economic pressure on Iran. Democrats say the war is unnecessary and was launched without congressional approval and has only led to months of economic pain for Americans. An Iranian-born head of a Middle East think tank said, "What we have right now in the Strait of Hormuz is a stalemate." AFN's Chad Groening has more.
6: Iran and the United States are making competing claims over control of the vital waterway through which a fifth of the world's oil and liquefied natural gas was shipped prior to the start of the war on February 28th. President Trump says the United States has, quote, total control of the Strait of Hormuz. But an Iranian paramilitary leader claims the strategic waterway is, quote, under Iran's control and management. Mehrdad Yousafzai is director of the Iran Freedom Project.
7: We actually have a stalemate now, but fact of the matter is there is no magic pill here. Any mitigation, any political solution should have been sort of exercised much sooner. I'm afraid the influence over the election process has already been sort of built in.
6: So Yousafzai says the Iran issue is not going to be resolved by November.
7: And the only upside is that the Democrats on the other side, they really don't have their act together, and by having sort of generated some wacko candidates and some of the positions they're holding, that is the only upside that may save the ship here. But I'm afraid the Iranian contingent as an element in the elections come November is a lost cause unless a miracle happens.
6: I'm Chad Groening.
4: Today, Luigi Mangione pleaded guilty to a federal stalking charge and admitted to killing UnitedHealthcare CEO Brian Thompson.

0: Thompson in 2024. Fox's Brian Yunus reports.
1: Mangione admitting in court today that he stalked, shot, and killed UnitedHealthcare CEO Brian Thompson. And Mangione, fairly unemotional, actually, read this letter aloud, saying, quote, "Before traveling to New York, I used a 3D printer to make a gun. I traveled to New York with the intent to shoot Brian Thompson. On the morning of December 4th, 2024, I shot Mr. Thompson in Manhattan. I knew what I was doing." Seated and shackled in court, Mangione revealed the location of the UnitedHealthcare investor conference was never made public, so he posed as an investor, tricking them into disclosing the information.
0: Thompson's family was in the courtroom during the guilty plea. Mangione's defense team is expected to try and get the state charges thrown out on grounds of double jeopardy. A Kentucky woman has been arrested in connection to vandalism at the World War II Memorial on the National Mall, where she allegedly splattered different colored paints and graffitied "Clean Hands, Dirty Money." D.C. resident and chief legal counsel for Americans United for Life, Steve Aiden, told Fox he wishes people would use their rights in a better way.
2: "I wish that people would use the rights they have to express themselves in an appropriate way instead of taking away the enjoyment of all of us at a beautiful place like this."
0: The woman made her first appearance in court, where she's facing one count for injury or destruction of a monument and another for injury or destruction of government property. Each charge carries a potential of 10 years in prison. Texas Attorney General Ken Paxton secured a victory for election integrity as the Fifth Circuit Court of Appeals reversed a federal district court ruling that upheld challenges to key provisions of the state's Election Integrity Act. In 2021, the Texas legislature enacted the measure. The provisions challenged in the case require voters casting ballots by mail to provide an identification number or social security number that matches state records. It also includes provisions giving voters multiple opportunities to correct certain defects with their mail-in ballots, among other items. See more news online at AFN.net.
3: 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Our good news verse today is found in Psalms 23 and verse 1. "The Lord is my shepherd, I shall not want." That's Psalms 23 and verse 1, our good news verse of the day. And tonight's weather, we got partly cloudy skies, about a 25% chance of rain, a low of 76 degrees. And tomorrow, we got a 40% chance of rain with a high of 95 degrees. 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

Well, I'll never forget this. I don't want preached on hell for about 45 minutes. Oh, my. He cried and preached on hell like he believed folks really went there. Amen. And listen, when he gave that invitation, he started preaching about the cross on the road to hell and told me I didn't have to go there, that Jesus shed his blood that'll keep sinners out of hell.

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1: American Family News, I'm Robert Thornton. President Donald Trump spoke at a police academy today in New York to talk about his record on crime.
2: I also deployed the National Guard and federal law enforcement to restore public safety in our nation's capital, Washington, D.C. And in D.C., Memphis, and New Orleans, we've removed over 30,000 criminals from the streets in a single year. In Memphis, crime is down 71%. In New Orleans, crime is down 75%. And in D.C., crime is down 81%.
1: The president also said that New York Attorney General Letitia James is, quote, a dirty cop. Law enforcement spoke to reporters today after Luigi Mangione pleaded guilty to a federal stalking charge in the killing of UnitedHealthcare CEO Brian Thompson back in 2024. The assistant director in charge for FBI's New York field office, James Barnicle, praised the work of law enforcement for their work in bringing Mangione to justice and stressed the severity of the crime.
3: This tragedy shocked the nation, left a deep impact on everyone it touched. Violence driven by hostility toward opportunity and success stands in sharp contrast to the values true Americans hold dear.
1: The 28-year-old is scheduled to be sentenced on December 18th. Officials said they intend to seek the maximum punishment of life in prison. An American missionary who was kidnapped in Niger in October has been released, according to his organization. Two U.S. officials told the New York Times yesterday that Kevin Rideout, who serves with the North Carolina-based evangelical organization serving in mission, was in U.S. custody and en route to the United States. President Trump's inner circle is facing a major shakeup following White House Press Secretary Karoline Leavitt's announcement that she is stepping down at the end of the month to focus on her young children. While the administration bids farewell to her, conservative commentators are hailing the move as a powerful cultural statement. AFN's Chris Woodward has more.
4: Political analyst and commentator Jenna Ellis took to social media to applaud Leavitt's announcement, framing it as a rebuke of conventional career-first culture.
5: There are some things far more important than your career or status.
4: Ellis argued that being pro-family must extend past political talking points and manifest as real-life choices.
5: Being pro-family

0: family isn't only a policy position. Sometimes it means making decisions to put family first and actually ordering our lives according to those priorities.
1: Emphasizing the weight of the decision, Ellis noted that no office in Washington can substitute for parental presence at home.
0: No title, no amount of influence, no television camera, and no office, even one inside the White House, can replace that unique role of the family.
1: Ellis concluded that Leavitt's departure serves as an important reminder of what truly matters for working parents navigating high-pressure environments.
0: The point isn't for women to have it all. It's to do what matters. And recognizing that your children need you more than a career does isn't stepping backward. It's putting first things first.
1: President Trump has stated that while Leavitt is leaving the daily press briefing room, she will remain a top outside advisor as the party gears up for the upcoming midterm elections. I'm Chris Woodward.
2: A former high-ranking New Mexico Democrat legislator has been convicted of dozens of federal charges stemming from a years-long scheme to divert money from public schools to a friend's company in exchange for kickbacks. Jurors reached the verdict today following a trial that included testimony from Cheryl Williams Stapleton's former colleagues, investigators, and tax experts. Williams Stapleton, who declined to testify, could face 20 years in federal prison when sentenced. Her attorney said all options were being considered. Hawaii is on alert as tropical system Lala continues to strengthen. Hawaii Governor Josh Green declared a state of emergency yesterday, warning that the storm poses a serious threat to the state, particularly Hawaii Island. The Big Island is expected to take a hard hit with very heavy rain and strong winds. On Wall Street, stocks were down today. The Dow dropped 107. The S&P lost 13. The Nasdaq shed 74. West Texas Intermediate crude was up to about $82 a barrel. That is all our time for now. You can see more news online at AFM.net. I'm Robert Thornton.
3: This is WLVF, Landmark's Voice of Faith, preaching the book, the blood, and the blessed hope.
4: From the Pacific Garden Mission in Chicago, Illinois, here's Unshackled.
5: The following contains mature themes. Parental guidance is suggested. How do you do? The phrase, misery loves company, rings very true. People who've been hurt as children often grow up to hurt themselves and others. The woman our story is based on thought she'd never escape her painful life. She learned how her past could actually help her encourage others like her. And that's when her heart and mind and very life were unshackled.

0: What happened?
1: Oh, good, you're awake. I thought we lost you.
0: Jenny? What's wrong with my mouth?
1: You broke your jaw in the accident. The doctor wired it shut.
0: Where's Brandon?
1: Brandon? He doesn't want to talk to you.
0: What happened?
1: He said you were upset about the breakup, so you got drunk and ran a red light.
0: Oh, no.
1: You're lucky to be alive. Cheer up. I'm here. And I brought you a treat.
0: Orange soda?
1: Yep. Soda mixed with a ton of vodka. You can drink it through a straw. Who says you can't have fun with a broken jaw?
2: This is Unshackled, dramatizing true life stories produced in Chicago by Pacific Garden Mission. Since 1877, Pacific Garden Mission has offered refuge to the men, women, and children living on Chicago's streets. Hundreds walk through our doors each day to receive hot, nourishing meals and a clean, safe place to sleep. Once immediate needs are met, we share the open secret of a new life so our guests can go out into the world equipped with a fresh sense of purpose and a new friend to show them the way. A friend who sticks closer than a brother, which is what this program celebrates. Now for broadcast around the earth, here is episode number 3938 in the series Unshackled, the program that makes you face yourself and think. Though cultures differ, people struggle with the same things all around the world. When the girl in our story moved to a new home, she hoped for a fresh start. But she found that old problems followed her to her new house, and even to a new country.

0: You'll hear all about it as we present the story of Angela, based on true events, right now on Unshackled.
1: I was born in Panama in 1977. My mom was Hispanic, and my dad was an American expat who spoke both English and Spanish, but he never taught me his native language. For the first 5 years, my parents lived together. Their conversation sounded like screaming, but I didn't know any better. After a few years, our living arrangement became unsustainable.
2: Quiet, Luna! Things are a little crazy right now, but everything will be calmer in our new place.
3: Where are we going, Mama?
2: To a newer, bigger home, Angela.
3: Is Luna coming with us?
2: Of course, sweetie.
3: What about Daddy?
2: You know how Daddy and I yell and scream all the time when he comes home from work?
3: Yeah.
2: Well, we talked and decided the best thing for all of us is to separate. We will live in different houses, which means we won't fight anymore.
3: He's not coming with us?
2: No, sweetie. He and I do not get along. We will be more peaceful without all that yelling. He will visit you, though, and we both love you just as much as always.
1: Dad came to visit once every 2 or 3 months. He always brought exciting presents like new school supplies and trendy clothes. He even took pictures of me while I modeled the outfits for him. By the time I turned 9 years old, he and my mom agreed I was old enough to go on a trip with him to visit his parents. When we arrived, Grandma spoiled me with a special dinner and then tucked me into a warm, comfortable bed. I couldn't fall asleep though, because I felt a sense of unease. Someone was standing outside my room, watching me. I closed my eyes and pretended to be dreaming.
4: Angie? Are you asleep? You look so peaceful sleeping there. I'm having trouble going to bed. Lying next to you makes me sleepier than ever. Your skin is so soft. You'll always be my soft, innocent little girl. What's wrong?
3: Daddy?
4: Oh, hey, I was just tucking you in. It's getting late, princess. Try to get some sleep, okay?
1: I tried to sleep through the ordeal, but I knew what happened wasn't normal. I blamed myself for whatever I might have done to invite my dad's abuse. The nightmare of the trip lasted an entire week. And then I returned home to Mama. While Dad abused me physically, she harmed me mentally.
2: Your teacher called me today. Angie, did you hear me? Your teacher called me.
3: Okay.
2: She said you're behind the other children in reading.
3: I try my best.
2: You need to try harder. All you do is lie around watching TV. The Brady Bunch.
3: At least the Bradys are nice to each other.
2: Don't bring up the past. Your father and I aren't together anymore. We're not fighting anymore.
3: What about your boyfriend? He drinks and yells just like Dad.
2: If you can't concentrate, go to the library or stay after school. You need to do better in school, Mommy.
3: I told you, I'm trying my best. Why can't you leave me alone?
2: All right, if that's what you want.
3: What do you mean?
2: Well, you're in luck. Your father's planning to take you on another vacation soon.
3: What?
2: That's right. A 2-week-long trip to see his parents, just like last year.
3: No. No!
2: Might as well pack your bags now.
3: No! I won't go! I won't!
1: I never went on that second trip with Dad, thank goodness. And I didn't feel comfortable at home with Mom and her toxic boyfriends. After a long pattern of screaming fights and unpredictable behavior, my mom gained a reputation for being unstable. Guess who paid the price for that?
5: Hey, fatty.
3: Leave me alone. I'm trying to read.
5: Didn't know you know how.

0: I knew nothing about him. To me, he was just an abstraction. Then my grandma on my mother's side, who lived in Maine in the US, invited us to stay with her for spring break. Of course, I was overjoyed by the chance to escape to a new environment.
1: What was your favorite part of the trip, Angelita?
2: I can't pick one thing. I love the park and the mountains. I love America. But I miss Luna so much. I can't wait to hold her. I don't know whether I'm sad to go home or happy.
3: Angela, we didn't want to tell you at first. We know you love Luna, but our country is having a lot of problems right now. We're going to live in the United States from now on. It's safer here.
2: But I promised Luna we'd only be gone for 2 weeks. She will think I lied to her.
3: You didn't lie to her. Not on purpose. Your grandma and I hid the truth because we knew you'd react this way.
1: I thought you were sad in Panama. Kids made fun of you.
2: For all I know, American kids will be just as mean. I'm as ugly here as I was in Panama.
1: You're not ugly, Angelita. Give the United States a chance. School starts next week.
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0: I felt so guilty, as though I abandoned my dog. Still, I hoped that a change of environment would improve my life. Then I learned that people are mostly the same, no matter where you go.
5: Okay, settle down. I hope everyone had a nice break. You may have noticed that we have a new student, Angela from Panama. Angela, would you stand up and say something about yourself and where you came from?
2: Huh?
5: Stand up and talk to us. Do you speak English?
2: No speak. Can I go bathroom?
5: Class, come on, you're in sixth grade and you're acting like kindergartners. What's so funny about going to the bathroom? We all do it.
0: I couldn't speak English, so the kids at school bullied me for that, on top of my weight. At least I found a new friend, Jenny. She took me under her wing and helped me practice my English. After a few years, I could speak like a native. Jenny also helped me out with guys and introduced me to alcohol, along with a few other things.
6: Hey, Angela. Jenny, want in on this?
2: Smoking pot again, Brandon? That stuff will rot your brain.
7: Sorry, I asked. No thank you would suffice.
2: I'm tired of dating a pothead. I'm going to sit over there and pretend I don't know you. Then maybe I'll meet a more mature boyfriend.
6: Good luck with that. You sound like a child. Keep an eye on her, Jenny. I think she's had a few. She's acting like a weirdo.
2: Are you having fun, Ange? No, this party stinks. There aren't any cute boys here.
8: What about your boyfriend? Ugh, never mind. Hey, I got something new to try. Check out what I got in the bag.
2: What is that? It's heroin.
8: You're joking. I'm afraid of needles. Oh, no need for that. Just snort it. That's wild. Your turn.
0: I looked at Jenny and saw a look of relief and freedom in her eyes. I wanted the same for myself, so I snorted a line and went back for more. When sober, I saw myself as ugly and awkward, drinking.

0: Drinking and using drugs gave me the confidence to flirt with guys. I love making my boyfriend jealous.
1: You came here with me, remember?
0: You're embarrassing me. Always going to the bathroom to smoke? It's so obvious.
1: It's just weed. What about your drinking and cheating on me? Don't think I don't know things.
0: People tell lies about me. Who are you going to believe? Your own girlfriend or a bunch of liars?
1: You're a piece of work, Ange. You know that? I'm done.
0: What do you mean, done?
1: I'm done. I'm breaking up. Bye.
0: Can you at least give me a ride home?
1: No.
0: When I drove myself home from the bar that night, drunk, I ran a red light and collided with another vehicle. Instead of feeling lucky to be alive, I found myself with a new criminal record, a DUI. Brandon wouldn't respond to my calls, and I could no longer drive to pick up drugs. At this point, I needed 3 to 5 bags of heroin just to feel normal. So I tried to trick my mom into driving me to my dealers.
2: I said no.
0: Please, Mom.
2: Angela, this is the third time this week you asked me to drive to the slums to pick up something for school from a friend. I'm not buying it.
0: You're the one always telling me to get my grades up.
2: It's Friday night. You're failing your junior year. Now, all of a sudden, you need cliff notes on Macbeth? Name one character from that play.
0: Macbeth?
2: Very funny. Now stop the lies. We both know you're going to that neighborhood to get drugs. No one from your school lives there.
0: Yes, they do!
2: You put those plates down. Angela! Stop acting crazy!
0: Since my mom wouldn't help me, I drove illegally and continued to drink and use drugs. I stole jewelry from my mom and my grandma and pawned it to feed my addiction. Time slipped away until I was in my early 20s and unable to get out of bed without heroin. My grandma recommended that I start going to a methadone clinic. She also told me about a job opening as a waitress at a diner, which sounded perfect for me. I could finally see a bit of hope for a better future, but my drinking and body image issues continued to hold me back. I stopped using heroin or other drugs, but I still felt the need to drink for that escape and confidence boost. One night, after a date at a nightclub, I found myself lying by the side of the road. Where am I? Dave? Where's Dave? Did he just leave me here? Where's my car? Oh, there it is. I can just walk over to it. Hey, there's the nightclub. My house is less than a mile away. Here we go. Just stay cool, Angie. What was that? Maybe I should pull over and take a nap. A police officer saw me swerving all over the place. He pulled me over and I failed the sobriety test. Now I had a second DUI on my record. When news got back to my work, the manager called me in for a meeting.
3: Angela, when you're on, you're on. You're friendly with the customers, you're great at upselling, and we see the potential for more responsibilities and maybe a promotion to shift supervisor.
0: Really?
3: In time, maybe. Not yet. I called you in because there's been some concern about substance abuse. We're aware of your recent car accident, and some other team members mentioned you coming in late or asking them to switch at the last minute. They've also noticed a difference in your appearance. They said you look like a walking skeleton.
0: That has nothing to do with drugs. I used to be chubby, so I watch what I eat.
3: We're glad you're okay now, but we need you to keep your head in the game.
0: I promise, things will be different. My last accident opened my eyes and—
3: Unfortunately, a promise isn't a guarantee. We're going to keep you as a server, but we need you to take a 6-week leave of absence.
0: Like, vacation?
3: Well, no. During your leave, you'll be required to participate in a rehabilitation program. I know a center in town that offers 12-step programs in alcohol abuse, substance abuse, and eating disorders. It's nothing to be ashamed of. If you go, you'll see that many people

0: have been where you are now, you can get better.
1: Without work, I had plenty of time in my schedule to attend recovery meetings. I focused on my alcohol abuse and my disordered eating. At meetings, I noticed a focus on a higher power. This opened the door to seeing God in a different way, not just as an abstract figurehead, but as a father who could listen to my problems and guide me. If any of you lack wisdom, let him ask of God that giveth to all men liberally and upbraideth not, and it shall be given him. Then, on my way to a meeting, just as I thought my life was turning around for the better, I got another nasty surprise.
2: Where are you going so fast?
1: I'm sorry, officer. I know I'm not supposed to drive. My mom couldn't take me today, and I have to go to these recovery meetings or I'll lose my job. I'm really sorry.
2: All right. Look, I understand. I know some good people in recovery. Congratulations on taking the first step.
1: I appreciated the officer's compassion. As a consequence for driving illegally, the court sentenced me to 200 hours of community service at a local church. I had to transcribe church recordings for their website. As I listened, I started paying attention.
3: We all look different, and sometimes that bothers us. Sometimes we look at someone who seems to be getting all the attention and think, why can't I look like that? It's not fair. I'm just as nice as her. But she'll get more chances in life all because of how she looks. It's true that some people are treated unfairly because of how they look. But God loves all of us equally. And He created us for a reason, looks included. The Bible says, I will praise Thee, for I am fearfully and wonderfully made. Marvelous are Thy works, and that my soul knoweth right well. Think about that for a moment, ladies. You were fearfully and wonderfully made. No matter what people say, you're God's masterpiece. For we are His workmanship, created in Christ Jesus unto good works, which God hath before ordained that we should walk in them.
4: How's the labeling going? Sorry, did I startle you?
1: You sound just like the woman on the CD.
4: Oh, isn't that funny? That's me. You're listening to one of the talks I gave at our last women's retreat.
1: You sound like you're talking directly to me. The body image issues, I'm going through the same thing right now.
4: Our culture always pushes appearances over inner beauty. A lot of women get sick trying to look perfect when they need to focus on what's inside.
1: I'm finally starting to get my priorities straight, but I slip up a lot. I've been gaining weight in recovery. One of my old friends saw me and asked if I was pregnant.
4: That must have hurt.
1: Oh, it did.
4: You look healthy to me. Not overweight, just healthy. I guess people aren't used to seeing you that way.
1: You're focusing on the positive. I like that.
4: You can get more of that if you join us for church.
1: Are you sure I'll be welcome?
4: Our women's group would love to have you. You can come here for more than community service. Everyone's welcome at church.
1: I started attending church every Sunday, then on Wednesdays too. I started becoming more attentive to God's messages, and when I did, the loud, overwhelming doubts in my head became more like whispers. I continued attending long after completing my community service requirements. Meanwhile, I returned to work at the diner while continuing to attend 12-step meetings. Now that God was playing a more active role in my life, I considered taking the most important step in my life.
4: What do you mean you're not sure God would accept you?
1: I was a jerk when I was younger. I stole and I lied to get drugs. I drove drunk and put others in danger. When I look at people in church, I don't see that level of sin.
4: That's because God transformed that sin and made it clean. I promise you, no one can tell what you've done just by looking at you. There is therefore now no condemnation to them which are in Christ Jesus, who walk not after the flesh, but after the Spirit.
1: How can I know for sure whether or not I'm in Christ?
4: You've already admitted that you've sinned. We all have. And you know that Jesus Christ died on the cross to pay for those sins.
1: Yes. So what's the next step?
4: Keep attending church. Keep listening to what the pastor says. Keep reading the Bible. God's word says, if thou shalt confess with thy mouth the Lord Jesus, and shalt believe in thine heart that God hath raised him from the dead, thou shalt be saved. Let's pray together about it right now.
1: We prayed together, and I believed in Jesus. I received him as my Lord and Savior. As my faith deepened, I realized I needed to do something important to grow closer to God. Just as he forgave me for my sins, I needed to forgive those in my life who'd brought me pain. So, for my next vacation, I booked a plane to Panama to visit my father.
5: Angela!
1: Hello, Father.
5: I thought you were dead. Your mother told me about your car accident, but she didn't follow up, and I would have written...
1: It's okay. I forgive you.
5: Can I have a hug?
1: I'm sorry, Father. I'm not there. I forgive you for the past, but I can't forget the pain. If I hug you, I'll remember, well, how you used to touch me when I was little.
5: Oh, Ange, I'm so sorry. I was sick. I was a disgusting drunk.
1: So was I. Not in Panama, but later in America. I got into that accident because I was drunk.
5: It's all my fault.
1: Abuse and trauma, it's like a curse. I received Christ as my savior to break that curse. And you can too. I can help you.
5: You still want me in your life?
1: I do, but I have to be careful. We can only meet in public, and if I ever have children, you can never be alone with them.
5: I understand. I deserve that.
1: God gave me much more than I could ever deserve. And he can do the same for you, Father. After visiting Panama, I felt ready to start a family of my own. I finally trusted myself to raise a child with a foundation of love through Christ. Through 12-step recovery meetings, I met a man named Sam, who had been through some of the same struggles. Shared experiences and a shared faith helped us understand each other like no one else could. A few years later, we married, and the Lord soon blessed us with a baby boy. If the Son, therefore, shall make you free, ye shall be free indeed.
6: Are you tired of patterns that keep you stuck in a life of pain? Like Angela, you can start over again. Be born again. If you repent of your sins and believe on the Lord Jesus Christ as Savior. God's word tells us, if thou shalt confess with thy mouth the Lord Jesus and shalt believe in thine heart that God hath raised him from the dead, thou shalt be saved. For with the heart man believeth unto righteousness, and with the mouth confession is made unto salvation. Listening friend, if you understand what this salvation means, that Jesus saves, and you want to trust in him as your personal Savior, you can, as an act of faith, just talk to God. There are no special words, but if you'd like help, maybe you can pray something like, God, I know that I'm a sinner, and I know that because of my sin, I deserve to be eternally separated from you. Even though I do not deserve it, thank you for loving me and providing the sacrifice for my sins through the death and resurrection of Jesus Christ. I believe that Jesus died for my sins, and I trust in him alone to save me. From this point forward, help me to live my life for you instead of myself. 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Thank you, Jesus, for saving me. 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

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This is program number 3938, heard in the true story of Angela, where Atlee Gilbert, Isabel Quintero, Mark Forrest, Jennifer Dimmitt, Ben Zarbach, and Anna Maria Alvarez. 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
0: My name is Greg Gadsden, 26-year Army veteran.
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0: With SRN News, I'm John Scott. In remarks to reporters at Joint Base Andrews, President Trump downplayed concerns about the USS Abraham Lincoln's extended deployment in the Middle East.
1: Family members of U.S. service members are concerned about the conditions on board the USS Lincoln.
2: Well, no, that ship is moving. No, they're not. That ship is moving right now, or very shortly, and it's being replaced with another very similar ship. No. Not nearly long enough. Thank you, everybody.
0: The Navy acknowledges that the war has created an environment where traditional supply hubs in the Middle East were disrupted by combat actions. Tropical storm Lala formed Thursday in the Pacific Ocean and is expected to become a hurricane while approaching the big island of Hawaii. Senior hurricane specialist John Cagliosi of the National Hurricane Center says the hurricane is expected to become stronger.
3: The system is moving off to the west-northwest and approaching the big island of Hawaii. We do expect it to strengthen on its approach, and we are forecasting it to become a Category 1 hurricane as it nears the big island of Hawaii. It should be there during the day on Saturday, their local time.
0: A hurricane warning is in effect for Hawaii County. A suspect arrested and will be charged in connection with the vandalism of the World War II Memorial on the National Mall. Melissa L. Ferris will be charged with depredation against property of the United States and destruction of veterans' memorials. That's according to U.S. Attorney Jeanine Pirro, who announced the arrest on Friday on her X account. The offenses carry penalties of up to 10 years in prison. The memorial, one of the most popular in Washington, was vandalized with bubbles filling a fountain and clean hands dirty and a dollar sign written in red paint. This is SRN News. There are some issues people don't want to talk about.
4: According to a new study from the Foundation for Individual Rights and Expression, only about one-third of Americans feel very comfortable expressing their views on abortion. When it comes to transgenderism, just 25% feel safe saying what they really feel. And about 22% say they would feel comfortable expressing themselves on the Israeli-Palestinian conflict. The Foundation says a lot of people fear their opinions will cause them to be punished. Michael Harrington reporting.
0: A WNBA task force of team presidents and general managers met Wednesday, discussed transgender athletes, but did not make any changes to eligibility rules. The league's collective bargaining agreement states that the only players who are women are eligible to play in the WNBA, but it does not include any more specific language defining male or female. Earlier this month, two former NBA players declared themselves eligible for next year's draft. This is SRN News. Rescue efforts continue in Colombia.
5: Search teams raising fists to call for silence as they listen for signs of life in the rubble. While the new president, Abelardo de la Esperia, says nearly 400 people remain missing, civilian-run databases put the number 10 times higher. The head of Colombia's disaster agency says while hope is dwindling, the search will not stop. In the meantime, tons of international aid has been flowing in.
6: Quedamos prácticamente sin nada.
5: Olga Janeth Castro in Cali says while she was left with nothing, she's thankful for the food and clothing that's been donated.
6: Gracias a nuestro Señor Jesucristo.
5: I'm Ben Thomas.
0: Americans unexpectedly cut their spending in July by the biggest drop since May of 2025, raising doubts about the resiliency of consumers who have kept spending and powering the economy despite the rising cost of daily expenses. More details at srnnews.com.
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1: With SRN News, I'm John Scott. It's a disappointing July retail sales report as American shoppers cut their spending.
2: An unexpected slip of 0.6%. It's the biggest drop since May of 2025 and raised concerns on Wall Street. Heather Long, chief economist at Navy Federal Credit Union, says American consumers are showing signs of fatigue. The July snapshot found consumers spent less on gas, automobiles, car parts, appliances, electronics, and online shopping. While it's too early to sound a retreat, the data released Friday by the Commerce Department, along with a sluggish jobs report, could be good news for those waiting for lower interest rates. Many economists still expect solid growth for the third quarter, but in the wake of the retail sales report, many have lowered their forecasts. I'm Jennifer King.
1: President Trump asking the U.S. Supreme Court to allow construction of his White House ballroom to continue.
3: The Trump administration is asking the U.S. Supreme Court to allow the White House to continue construction of President Donald Trump's $400 million, 90,000 square foot ballroom project while it appeals a lower court order to stop the work. Trump's Solicitor General on Friday petitioned the high court, saying the project also includes a military complex and is vital for national security. Last week, a divided three-judge panel of the U.S. Court of Appeals for the District of Columbia Circuit ruled that Trump had to stop construction because Congress had not approved the project and that he does not have unilateral authority to build the ballroom where the White House East Wing once stood. Donna Porter, Washington.
1: Well, talks to win the Iran war have stalled. The Trump administration appears to be reaching out to a broader swath of countries that might be able to help pressure Tehran or ease its hardline position, where traditional mediators haven't succeeded so far. They have been in touch with countries such as Austria and Greece. This is SRN News. A Christian-owned business petitions the Supreme Court.
4: Attorneys with Pacific Justice Institute and Alliance Defending Freedom are asking the High Court to take the case of a Korean spa, which the state of Washington says must allow males who identify as women into its female-only facility. The lawyers say the owners of Olympus Spa, quote, hold sincere Christian convictions that men and women should not be unclothed together outside of marriage. The Ninth U.S. Circuit Court of Appeals ruled against the spa, holding the First Amendment does not protect it from fines and prosecution. Michael Harrington reporting.
1: The case against a Muslim man accused of murdering 15 Jewish people at a Hanukkah celebration in Sydney, Australia, has attracted more than 800 witness statements. Prosecutors have issued a report to court officials on progress toward beginning the trial of Naveed Akram. He and his father charged with the massacre last December at Bondi Beach. His father was killed at the scene by police. This is SRN News. Wall Street slips from its record following a weak retail sales update. We hear more about Friday's market activities from correspondent Damian Troyes with this report from New York City.
5: Stocks fell on Wall Street Friday, slipping further away from recent records. The S&P 500 slipped 0.2% away from its record set the day before. The Dow fell 0.2%. The NASDAQ Composite fell 0.3%. Stocks gave up modest gains from the morning after oil prices swung higher. Oil prices remain volatile amid uncertainty over the U.S. war with Iran. Higher oil and gasoline prices have fueled inflation, squeezing household budgets. A report showed shoppers cut their spending in July. That update follows two reports this week that showed inflation remains stubbornly high. Damian Troisi, New York.
1: More details

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1: 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Oh, it's freezing in here. What's going on? I can see my breath.
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I listen to it every day, in my car, at my house, everywhere. Anyways, I was telling my good friend Phyllis about Gospel 90.3, because I tell all my friends about Gospel 90.3, and she says, we don't got no radio station like that up here. And I says, well, have you tried listening

0: 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And I said, obviously, Phyllis, there's a Spanish station. 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Escucha música cristiana y predicación poderosa. 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And she goes, no comprende, but is it easy to use? And I said, yes, Phyllis. 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
1: With SRN News, I'm John Scott. Authorities are investigating an act of vandalism at a memorial on the National Mall.
2: The World War II memorial on the National Mall has been vandalized with bubbles filling a fountain and the words "clean hands dirty" followed by a dollar sign written in red paint. President Trump called the people responsible animals in a post on Truth Social, saying there can be no greater insult to those American heroes who died in World War II. The U.S. Park Police are now investigating Thursday's vandalism. The incident comes after a botched repair job earlier this year left the nearby Lincoln Memorial reflecting pool with peeling blue sealant and green algae. Trump blamed the issues on vandalism without providing evidence. Marcela Sanchez, Washington.
1: There's been a plea from Luigi Mangione in New York City. More from correspondent Michael Sissick.
3: Luigi Mangione has pleaded guilty to federal stalking charges in the killing of UnitedHealthcare CEO Brian Thompson. Mangione spoke about how he came to New York City, targeted Thompson, and then ultimately shot and killed him outside a Midtown Manhattan hotel. Mangione said that after years of back pain, navigating the complicated healthcare system in the United States, he decided to take action. He saw online that UnitedHealthcare was holding its annual investor conference in New York City. He said he posed as an investor, emailed the company, and asked for information about where that conference was being held. He also admitted to printing part of a gun using a 3D printer. He admitted to stalking and killing Thompson.
1: President Trump highlighting his record on crime and safety during a visit to New York, pivoting to one of his strongest issues. The new FBI statistics show the homicide rate in the United States has dropped to its lowest it's been in 75 years. This is SRN News. Latinos are moving away from religion.
4: According to an Axios review of numbers from the Public Religion Research Institute, the percentage of Hispanic Americans identifying as religiously unaffiliated has risen steadily from 18% in 2013 to 23% in 2025. Among Catholic Latinos, the declines have been historic. The share of Latino adults identifying as Catholic plummeted from 67% in 2010 to 43% in 2022. The number of Protestant Hispanics is stayed about level. Michael Harrington reporting.
1: The Trump administration says that Medicaid will stop paying for sex change operations and hormone treatments for transgender minors, and the state children's health insurance program won't pay for the treatments for those under 19. The Trump administration aims to end the practice of spending taxpayer dollars on irreversible surgeries. This is SRN News. Federal authorities had an investigation in place targeting groups protesting immigrant enforcement.
5: Court documents indicate there was a federal undercover surveillance operation ongoing in Minnesota, which apparently targeted progressive organizations, labor unions, and other groups protesting immigration enforcement in Minneapolis. The program was called Operation Puppet Master. The feds reportedly investigating individuals who helped agitators stir up the violence by

0: putting up roadblocks and throwing ice chunks at law enforcement.
1: That's correspondent Laura Winters. In consumer news, Kaluli has recalled about 250,000 mini fridges due to fire and burn hazards. The recall affects 10-liter and 15-liter mini fridges with an electric switch that can short-circuit. Those sold between January 2019 and October 2024. More details at srnnews.com.
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0: 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You will receive a challenge each time you hear me speak, not by telling you how perfect I am, but rather by me explaining my struggles and biblical answers to them. 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
1: With SRN News, I'm John Scott. In remarks to reporters at Joint Base Andrews, President Trump downplayed concerns about the USS Abraham Lincoln's extended deployment in the Middle East.
2: That ship is moving. No, they're not. That ship is moving right now, or very shortly, and it's being replaced with another very similar ship. No. Not nearly long enough. Thank you, everybody.
1: The Navy acknowledges that the war has created an environment where traditional supply hubs in the Middle East were disrupted by combat actions. Tropical Storm Lala forming Thursday in the Pacific and is expected to become a hurricane while approaching the Big Island of Hawaii. Senior hurricane specialist John Cagliosi of the National Hurricane Center says Lala expected to become stronger.
3: The system is moving off to the west-northwest and approaching the Big Island of Hawaii. We do expect it to strengthen on its approach, and we are forecasting it to become a Category 1 hurricane as it nears the Big Island of Hawaii. It should be there during the day on Saturday, their local time.
1: Hurricane warning in effect for Hawaii County. Outside the New York City courtroom, Karen Freeman Agnifilio, Luigi Mangione's attorney, tells reporters that her client has pleaded guilty to two federal counts of stalking and admitted that he shot Brian Thompson.
4: With today's guilty plea, Mr. Mangione has accepted full responsibility for the death of Brian Thompson, arising from the events of December 4th, 2024, outside of the United Healthcare Investor Conference here in Midtown Manhattan.
1: The Army identifying two Fort Hood helicopter pilots who were killed when their Apache crashed during a maintenance test flight in Central Texas. This is SRN News. There are some issues people don't want to talk about.
5: According to a new study from the Foundation for Individual Rights and Expression, only about one-third of Americans feel very comfortable expressing their views on abortion. When it comes to transgenderism, just 25% feel safe saying what they really feel. And about 22% say they would feel comfortable expressing themselves on the Israeli-Palestinian conflict. The Foundation says a lot of people fear their opinions will cause them to be punished. Michael Harrington reporting.
1: A WNBA task force of team presidents and general managers met this week to discuss transgender athletes, but did not make any changes to eligibility rules. The league's collective bargaining agreement states that only players who are women are eligible to play, but it does not include any more specific language defining male or female. Two former NBA players have already declared themselves eligible for next year's WNBA draft. This is SRN News. Japan dealing with record flooding. It's blamed for at least four deaths east of Tokyo. Heavy rains forcing people from their homes and leaving thousands stranded at a major airport.
6: The Japan Meteorological Agency issued its highest level warning as more than a third of Chiba's municipalities face dangerous flooding and landslides. It was downgraded one level as the storm subsided, but at the peak, more than 400,000 people were ordered to evacuate. Roads were submerged in water and power was cut to tens of thousands of homes. Stranded commuters spent the night in a government building. Officials warn heavy rain could continue through Friday.
1: The BBC's Karumi Mori reporting from Tokyo. Vote counting in Zambia's presidential election suspended and then restarted under heightened security over reports of violence against election officials and the theft of ballot boxes in that country. More details at srnnews.com.
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1: The city was cold. 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I needed a new jacket, but the prices downtown were enough to make a grown man cry. Then I got a tip. 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I looked around for security cameras. 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I even looked for the police. 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
2: With SRN News, I'm John Scott. It's a disappointing July retail sales report as American shoppers cut their spending.
3: An unexpected

0: slip of 0.6%. It's the biggest drop since May of 2025 and raised concerns on Wall Street. Heather Long, chief economist at Navy Federal Credit Union, says American consumers are showing signs of fatigue. The July snapshot found consumers spent less on gas, automobiles, car parts, appliances, electronics, and online shopping. While it's too early to sound a retreat, the data released Friday by the Commerce Department, along with a sluggish jobs report, could be good news for those waiting for lower interest rates. Many economists still expect solid growth for the third quarter, but in the wake of the retail sales report, many have lowered their forecasts. I'm Jennifer King.
1: President Trump asking the U.S. Supreme Court to allow construction of his White House ballroom to continue.
2: The Trump administration is asking the U.S. Supreme Court to allow the White House to continue construction of President Donald Trump's $400 million, 90,000 square foot ballroom project while it appeals a lower court order to stop the work. Trump's Solicitor General on Friday petitioned the High Court, saying the project also includes a military complex and is vital for national security. Last week, a divided three-judge panel of the U.S. Court of Appeals for the District of Columbia Circuit ruled that Trump had to stop construction because Congress had not approved the project and that he does not have unilateral authority to build the ballroom where the White House East Wing once stood. Donna Porter, Washington.
1: A suspect arrested and will be charged in connection with the vandalism of the World War II Memorial on the National Mall. Melissa Ferris will be charged with depredation against property of the United States and destruction of veterans' memorials. That's according to U.S. Attorney Jeanine Pirro. The offenses carry penalties up to 10 years in prison. This is SRN News. A Christian-owned business petitions the Supreme Court.
3: Attorneys with Pacific Justice Institute and Alliance Defending Freedom are asking the High Court to take the case of a Korean spa, which the state of Washington says must allow males who identify as women into its female-only facility. The lawyers say the owners of Olympus Spa, quote, hold sincere Christian convictions that men and women should not be unclothed together outside of marriage. The Ninth U.S. Circuit Court of Appeals ruled against the spa, holding the First Amendment does not protect it from fines and prosecution. Michael Harrington reporting.
1: The case against a Muslim man accused of murdering 15 Jewish people at a Hanukkah celebration in Sydney, Australia, has attracted more than 800 witness statements. Prosecutors have issued a report to court officials on progress toward beginning the trial of Naveed Akram. He and his father are charged with that massacre last December at Bondi Beach. This is SRN News. In financial news, Wall Street slips from its record following a weak retail sales update. We hear more about Friday's market activities from correspondent Damian Treisi, reporting from New York City.
4: Stocks fell on Wall Street Friday, slipping further away from recent records. The S&P 500 slipped 0.2% away from its record set the day before. The Dow fell 0.2%. The NASDAQ Composite fell 0.3%. Stocks gave up modest gains from the morning after oil prices swung higher. Oil prices remain volatile amid uncertainty over the U.S. war with Iran. Higher oil and gasoline prices have fueled inflation, squeezing household budgets. A report showed shoppers cut their spending in July. That update follows two reports this week that showed inflation remains stubbornly high. Damian Troisi, New York.
1: More details at srnnews.com.
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1: Our God does not reside in trees and in rocks and in cows and in elephants. He resides in His Son, the Lord Jesus Christ. That's where our God is.
0: Biblical insight for a declining generation.
1: I want to tell you something, friend. We better get back to the founding history of America. America.
0: Dr. Mickey Carter has been proclaiming truth without compromise. 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
1: As a Christian, I have a blessed hope, the coming of the Lord Jesus Christ. And when the world gets worse, it's saying to me, that blessed hope is more precious than it's ever been before.
0: That's the Landmark Hour on Gospel 90.3. For such a time as this.
1: But I know one thing, I'll know my Lord when He comes. Amen. And the good part is He'll know me. And there won't be any mistake. Amen. Do you know Him? I hope you know Him tonight. Let's see.
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1: With SRN News, I'm John Scott. President Trump talks crime rates and politics in Nassau County, New York, home of County Executive Bruce Blakeman, New York's Republican candidate for governor.
2: President Trump promoted his record on crime during a trip to a police academy in suburban Long Island.
3: We're showing what is possible when you finally have a president in the White House who supports our police.
2: New crime statistics released by the FBI Friday showed the homicide rate in the U.S. dropped more than 18% last year, and overall violent crime was down by 9.3%. Trump flipped Nassau County in 2024. He used the New York visit to pump up local Republican candidates.
3: And he's a winner, Bruce Blakeman.
2: And drag Democrats as he looks to boost battleground races heading into the November midterm elections. I'm Jennifer King.
1: In Ukraine, at least one person killed, dozens injured in overnight Russian attack.
4: In Ukraine's eastern Donetsk region, a Russian glide bomb demolished six floors of a 10-story apartment block, killing one person and wounding at least 16 others. Ukraine President Volodymyr Zelensky says, while at least five people were injured after a Russian drone strike on an apartment building in the city of Smila in Ukraine's central Cherkasy region, according to the State Emergency Service of Ukraine. The strike sparked a fire in a nine-story residential building and caused widespread damage. And at least one person has been killed and 17 others injured following a Russian airstrike in Kramatorsk. I'm Charles Delezesma.
1: An Israeli airstrike on southern Lebanon killing seven people, one of the deadliest attacks since a truce between Israel and Hezbollah began on June 20th. Despite that truce, Israel's military continues almost daily attacks. A Maryland state tax court struck down the state's tax on digital advertising, saying it violates the Federal Internet Freedom Tax Act and parts of the U.S. Constitution. This is SRN News. A Christian-owned business petitions the Supreme Court.
5: Attorneys with Pacific Justice Institute and Alliance Defending Freedom are asking the High Court to take the case of a Korean spa, which the state of Washington says must allow males who identify as women into its female-only facility. The lawyers say the owners of Olympus Spa, quote, hold sincere Christian convictions that men and women should not be unclothed together outside of marriage. The Ninth U.S. Circuit Court of Appeals ruled against the spa, holding the First Amendment does not protect it from fines and prosecution. Michael Harrington reporting.
1: The case against a Muslim man accused of murdering 15 Jewish people at a Hanukkah celebration in Sydney, Australia, has attracted more than 800 witness statements. Prosecutors have issued a report to court officials on progress toward beginning the trial of Naveed Akram. He and his father are charged with the massacre last December. It happened at Bondi Beach. This is SRN News. Rescue efforts continue in Colombia, even as officials acknowledge the likelihood of finding survivors from Monday's earthquake dwindles.
6: Search teams raising fists to call for silence as they listen for signs of life in the rubble. While the new president, Abelardo de la Esperia, says nearly 400 people remain missing, civilian-run databases put the number 10 times higher. The head of Colombia's disaster agency says while hope is dwindling, the search will not stop. In the meantime, tons of international aid has been flowing in.
7: Quedamos prácticamente sin nada.
6: Olga Janeth Castro in Cali says while she was left with nothing, she's thankful for the food and clothing that's been donated.
7: Gracias a nuestro Señor Jesucristo.
6: I'm Ben Thomas.
1: The Congo Ebola outbreak continues, now killing over 2,100 people out of more than 4,500 cases. More details at srnnews.com.
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2: Now, what you've brought me today is truly remarkable. 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

before the fireworks light the sky, remember the price that was paid for freedom. 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
1: With SRN News, I'm John Scott. Luigi Mangione pleads guilty to federal charges.
2: Luigi Mangione has pleaded guilty to federal stalking charges in the killing of UnitedHealthcare CEO Brian Thompson. In the courtroom behind me, Mangione spoke about how he came to New York City, targeted Thompson, and then ultimately shot and killed him outside a Midtown Manhattan hotel. Mangione said that after years of back pain and navigating the complicated healthcare system in the United States, he decided to take action.
1: Michael Sisek with that report. Tropical storm Lala expected to strengthen into a hurricane as it approaches Hawaii's Big Island. The National Hurricane Center predicts it could be at hurricane status by early Saturday. If it makes landfall as a hurricane, it would be the first to do so since 1871. DoorDash is leaving Delaware, reincorporating in Nevada. That's after board and shareholder approval. Correspondent Ken Lorman reports it's the latest company fleeing a high-tax, high-regulation state.
3: The delivery giant cited growing legal uncertainty and costly shareholder lawsuits. More than 60 public companies worth over $3 trillion have reportedly exited Delaware in the past 2 years, with firms like Tesla, Coinbase, and several major energy companies heading to Texas and Nevada. Critics say Delaware's courts have become less predictable, while business-friendly states are offering greater certainty and stronger protections for companies and shareholders. Ken Lorman reporting.
1: And football is back. NFL preseason on Friday. Tampa Bay over the New York Jets 24-16. Denver beat Atlanta 27-7. And Washington 20-7 over Miami. This is SRN News. Christian relief groups are on the ground in Colombia.
4: Hundreds have died in this month's devastating earthquake, and it is feared the toll will rise. Operation Blessing has moved quickly, providing hygiene kits, food, clean water, solar lanterns, and other supplies. The magnitude 7.4 earthquake roared through Colombia, flattening buildings and scrambling infrastructure. The Colombian Geological Service says it was the strongest quake the country has recorded since 2000, with multiple big aftershocks. Michael Harrington reporting.
1: The global scandal of Catholic priests sexually abusing children continues to unfold. An Australian jury has convicted a former Catholic bishop of abusing two young men. The District Court of Western Australia convicted Christopher Saunders of 13 out of 19 charges of sexual abuse that occurred between 2008 and 2019 in his sprawling diocese on the country's tropical northwest coast. This is SRN News. On the international front, Australian lawmakers are tinkering with a groundbreaking new law that bars the under-16 crowd from social media. Some changes in the law could be on the way.
5: Most of the data that's been published so far shows that the majority of under-16s in Australia are still on social media. In March, the Internet Safety Regulator said it was concerned that platforms weren't doing enough to uphold the ban. The government subsequently doubled the maximum fines for non-compliance to $70 million. In today's hearing, parents of young people who've died because of bullying on social media, as well as regulators, government, and representatives from the platforms, are all giving evidence. Meta says a total of 750,000 accounts have been closed between Instagram and Facebook, and that they're committed to complying with the law.
1: The BBC's Katie Watson with that report. More details at srnnews.com.

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0: But there's something.
1: But there's something.
0: No other name given among men whereby you must be saved.

0: For 50 years, Dr. Mickey Carter has preached biblical truths from the Word of God at the Landmark Baptist Church.
1: You're not going to get there because of a catechism or a ceremony of a sprinkling when you were a baby. You're only going to get there by the grace of God through Jesus Christ. He's the way. The Bible says, for by grace are you saved through faith. That not of yourselves, it's a gift of God.
0: Just as God transitioned Israel's leadership from Moses to Joshua, so has He transitioned the leadership of the Landmark Baptist Church from Dr. Mickey Carter to Dr. B.E. Parsons.
2: Turn not from it to the right hand or to the left, that thou mayest prosper whithersoever thou goest.
3: This book of the law shall not depart out of thy mouth, but thou shalt meditate therein day and night, that thou mayest observe to do all according to all that is written therein, for then thou shalt make thy way prosperous.
0: If you visit the Landmark Baptist Church, you will see that the same Spirit of God still flows from that same old pulpit just as it always has.
4: It's not Jesus plus your works. It's Jesus and nothing else. It's not Jesus plus being a good person. No, you got to realize that you are a sinner lost and on your way to hell, and your good works are nothing but filthy rags in the sight of a holy God. The Bible says it this way: you must be born again.
0: The Landmark Baptist Church, still standing on the Word of God.

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1: With SRN News, I'm Bob Agnew in Washington. The victory of so-called Democratic Socialists in recent primary elections may ironically turn out to be a blessing for Republicans in November. On the Salem News program this week on Capitol Hill with Tony Perkins, House Speaker Mike Johnson says the November midterms will let Americans choose between two starkly different visions for America's future.
2: But it's not just a contrast between common sense and crazy. It's a contrast between common sense and communism. Literally, communism. That's what we're facing right now. Now, incredible as it is, in November of this year, we are going to have the fateful, cataclysmic battle between two completely different visions for America. Are we going to maintain our matchless constitutional republic, or are we going to go down this dark, dangerous, deadly road of communism? That is the choice for Americans, and they're beginning to see that. And I think that's going to be a huge thing for turnout for us in November.
1: Speaker Johnson's full views on the upcoming midterms will be heard when This Week on Capitol Hill is broadcast beginning at 10 a.m. Eastern Time this morning on the Salem News Channel. Former Trump National Security Advisor K.T. McFarland tells the Salem Radio Network government employees need to be held accountable. She points to the most recent example, former NIH Director Anthony Fauci, who's accused of withholding medical information about the COVID vaccine from the American people.
3: If you look at Fauci, Fauci killed people. Right?
4: Yeah.
3: He killed, I can't tell you how many people I know who had miscarriages having had that, had the vaccine while they were pregnant.
1: She has a new book out called Revolution Trump. A Democrat senator making a surprising announcement.
5: Pennsylvania Democratic Senator John Fetterman says he will not campaign against Republican colleague David McCormick if McCormick runs for re-election in 2030. Fetterman called McCormick a great guy and a friend. The two senators have worked together on several efforts, including a joint fundraising committee and a project to represent Pennsylvania after the governor declined state funding. Willie Nelson, Washington.
1: And this is SRN News. A new study asks Americans how they feel about churches, and we get a report from correspondent Michael Harrington.
6: It comes from the Barna Group, and the big takeaway is that amongst the general public, small is better. The Barna poll finds 61% of Americans say they have a high level of trust in small, local houses of worship, compared to 31% who trust megachurches. People are a lot more likely to say they trust their local pastor than famous clergymen with a national profile. A lot of respondents put their level of trust in churches right up there with family. Michael Harrington reporting.
1: Lawmakers in Massachusetts have passed legislation that will give doctors the final say on whether an abortion should be allowed late in pregnancy. Under current Massachusetts law, abortion is legal for the first 24 weeks of pregnancy. It is allowed after that only if a doctor says it is necessary to preserve the life, physical or mental health of the mother. The new rules are more lax when it comes to the doctor's discretion. This is SRN News. New numbers are delivering something of a reality check to the media's crime narrative, and we get the details from correspondent Richard Boyd.
7: Data from 67 major police departments shows violent crime fell sharply in 2025. The Major Cities Chiefs Association reports homicides dropped about 19%, robberies fell roughly 20%, and aggravated assaults declined nearly 10%. A separate mid-year analysis of major U.S. cities found homicide rates down 17%, with hundreds fewer killings than a year earlier.
1: That is Richard Boyd reporting. As Americans struggle with rising costs, most of the nation's priciest cities share one thing in common. According to data on urban living costs, 24 of the 25 most expensive U.S. cities are governed by Democrats and their policies. Critics say it's because of years of high taxes and strict regulations. More of these stories at srnnews.com.

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0: So now that we understand Florida's framework on felonies and misdemeanors, we're going to move the show along here very soon into discussing the acts that are surprise felonies. But before we do, let's make a pit stop along the way. Maddie asked a great question in the after show that many of you out there in the Attorney Patrick Smith Show Nation have probably wondered about. Isaiah, hit it.
1: And question for Patrick. Has it ever been illegal to turn the lights on in the back of the car when somebody's driving at night? Because I think everyone's parents used to tell them that that was illegal so that they wouldn't turn the lights on. But has it ever actually been illegal? I think I've gone way too long without having this addressed. That's all for this week's after show. Stay safe, God bless, and go Gators.
0: And again, Miss Maddie, great job on the after show as usual. It is neither a misdemeanor or a felony with the backseat light on to drive so. So the answer to your question is a resounding no. It is not illegal under Florida law. The idea that it is against the law is a widespread urban legend, often told by parents to get children to turn the lights off. That's easy to believe. Law enforcement cannot pull you over or ticket you solely for having an interior cabin light illuminated. Now, there are some issues surrounding the illumination of the interior cabin of a car using the dome light, as it's officially called. Florida traffic statutes do not contain any restriction or bans against the running of interior lights while operating. Nevertheless, while it's not illegal, an officer can pull you over if the light is causing a severe glare or distraction that leads to erratic, careless, or unsafe driving behavior. There's also the concern about the driving with the interior lights on at night, creating a reflection on the windshield for the driver, which can reduce your outward field of vision and make it harder to see roadways. 800-771-1025 if you have a felony slash misdemeanor question. And before we move on into our surprise felony discussion, let's go to Ralph. Ralph, welcome to the Attorney Patrick Smith Show.
2: Hey, good morning. Thanks. Really love the show.
0: Oh, I appreciate that, Ralph. Where are you calling from this morning?
2: Clearwater.
0: All right. Ralph from Clearwater. What's your question?
2: 33 years ago, I committed a financial crime, pled guilty, actually did a year in federal prison. And now I'm thinking about the process of maybe a presidential pardon, if that's the way to restore my gun rights. I've had my civil rights restored. But that's, yeah, so I was just wondering if you know of anybody or the process to get that done.
0: Yeah, I mean, he lives at 1600 Pennsylvania Avenue. I don't know him personally, but I would start there considering you want a presidential pardon, or you could get elected. Well, I guess you couldn't get elected president, right? You said your rights have been restored, though, so that's good news. Do you mind telling us what you do?
2: It was a financial crime.
0: Like embezzlement or something like that?
2: Yeah, that was what I pled to.

0: it. But that's kind of not accurate. But that's what I pled to, one count of interstate transportation of money obtained by fraud.
1: And you said you did 1 year in federal prison or state prison?
0: I did. Federal.
1: God bless you. Where were you? Which prison?
0: In New Jersey, Fort Dix, FCI Fort Dix.
1: What was it like being in prison?
0: It was, you know, not fun at all, but not unsafe. Let's put it that way, believe it or not.
1: Well, did you have a cellmate or were you solo? Did you have a solo suite?
0: I had 11 roommates.
1: What?
0: Yeah, 12-man rooms. It's like, it was an old army barracks that was converted into a federal prison.
1: Was everybody pretty cool or did you have any run-ins?
0: Yeah, a couple here and there. Nothing serious. It was not a fun time, but it wasn't horrible.
1: Well, I would start with your local congressman and try to start there to maybe get to a senator, to get to the president. I doubt you're going to get a direct audience with the president, but at the end of the day, you can always write him a letter. You never know what can happen, and we should get a new president here in a couple of years. Maybe the next one will respond. I just keep diligent at it. Reach out to the president and see if you can get a pardon. But reach out, I think, towards the end of their administration.
0: Right.
1: It's sort of, right, it's right at that midnight hour where they sort of, the 11th hour, I guess, where they sort of hand out the last-minute pardons. So, I don't know, maybe send in your letter a couple months before that, say a prayer, and hope for the best.
0: Yeah, I mean, for the last 33 years, I've led an absolutely productive, good life. I mean, giving back to my community, all of that. I'd love to just put this finally behind me after all of this. So that's so what I called.
1: Let me ask, what do you do now for a living? I'm guessing it's not in the financial industry.
0: I'm an entrepreneur, so I own a number of businesses, as well as I started a tech startup firm that's starting to take off and all of that. It's not impeding my life other than the gun aspect of it, and not that I'm foaming at the mouth to carry a gun, but it is one last right of mine that I'd like to restore is really what I'm looking to do.
1: Well, I love that you're a rehabilitation story, Ralph. That's fantastic of you. You've really turned your life around. A lot of people, you know, they catch that charge and it sort of cripples them for life, but you are a true rehabilitation story. You know, there's two theories in punishment of criminal law. We punish to rehabilitate, or we punish to make society whole and protect society. You are clearly the former, and it's fantastic that you've turned your life around so much. Was there a restitution order? Did you have to pay any money back?
0: Oh, God, yes. I paid it all back and then some, and paid for my incarceration. It cost me a couple million dollars at the end of the day.
1: Wow.
0: Yeah.
1: That was wow. So you dug out of a $2 million hole to rebuild your life and be successful as an entrepreneur now.
0: Yeah, and, you know, not to get into too much of the details, but...
1: No, let's get into too much of the details, Ralph. I'm engaged in this story at this point.
0: Well, if I walked you through every bit of the details of the story, you might have made the same decision that I did, okay? I had to fall to save and protect a lot of people on an investment that we got. Believe it or not, Harvey Weinstein was involved. So it was a mess. So I took the fall. I didn't want to, but it was the only way to save a lot of people's asses that were really innocent. So
1: was this a situation where if you didn't take the fall, there would be certain consequences? And I think you know what I mean by certain consequences.
0: No, but I'll tell you what, some really good people would have lost everything.
1: Wow.
0: And I saved them by doing it.
1: Wow. Well, you are fantastic. You are the sacrificial hamburger in Spike's earlier story. Yeah. Spike has a question for you. I'm sorry in advance, Ralph.
2: Yeah, I'm sorry. Like Barry Bonds, steroid guy went to prison for him. He got paid off at the end. Did you get paid off at the end?
0: There was nothing like that. You know what? I got paid off by learning what's important in life.
2: Okay.
1: Well, it sounds like you definitely have. I wouldn't let the gun rights thing bother me if I was you. I'd just be proud and move on with my life. And like you said, you don't have this, you know, big need or urge to own fire weapons or firearms. But at the end of the day, if it does bother you, I say just start that, you know, long dialogue with the president and see if you get a response.
0: Yep. I think I'll do it.
1: All righty. Ralph, good luck to you. Let us know if you get your firearm rights back so we can all govern ourselves accordingly, okay?
0: Have a great day, and thanks again for taking the call.
1: No problem, Ralph. Have a great day. 800-771-1025. So without further

0: Further delay, surprise felonies, things or acts that are felonies in Florida that you would not typically think. Number one, attempting cow tipping or lassoing the legs of a horse can result in a third degree felony charge. I don't know if you're out there and you're a big cow tipper or if you've ever tried to lasso the legs of a horse. Neither of those sound particularly easy. But if you do have a great cow tipping story, give us a call, 800-771-1025. Now, this one's a little sensitive, so before I say it, if you're a pet owner and lover, I'll give you a second. For the next 30 seconds, you may want to just turn down the dial on your volume, then turn it right back up. So it is a felony to leave a dog tied up during a natural disaster, and walking away is a third degree felony under what we call trooper's law. There was a story about a guy who did this, and I forget the details of it, but I think they did wind up charging him like with animal cruelty or maybe under trooper's law, but good for him. He earned every inch of that. Failing to ensure that doors on public entertainment spaces like theaters and halls or religious theaters open outward is recognized as a felony. Did you know that? The doors have to open out.
1: Oh, in movie theaters, the exit doors, you push them. Yeah,
0: and even though it's a different jurisdiction in New York City now, I notice all the doors open outward. None of the doors open inward at all. So, all right, next. Illegally capturing, killing, or possessing an American alligator outside of permitted seasons or tags is a third degree felony. So that's a big one. Now, I imagine there's an exception here if it's threatening your life.
1: So my cousin, there's an alligator walking in front of my cousin's house in Lake City. So he called my other cousins, and three of us went there and jumped on the alligator, strapped it up, put it on the back of the boat and back of the truck, and went east. And then the National Guard or the Rangers came and said, "Did y'all see an alligator?" I said, "Yeah, he went west."
0: I was wondering why East was a particular point that needed to be made in this story. So, and I have a question here. American alligators. Do we have non-American alligators in the United States? And if you're FWC, call in. I'd love to talk to you. 800-771-1025. Or if it's a non-American alligator, can you possess the non-American alligator?
1: And does it have papers?
0: Right. That's what I'm saying. Does ICE come in? ICE gets involved. FWC says we'll take a step back and let ICE handle this one. So, all right. Next, accumulating specific driving without a valid license infractions. So if you get enough of these in, within a five-year window, it can elevate the charge to a third-degree felony. Watching the On Patrol Live show that I love so much on Friday and Saturday nights, I will see the officers be super cool with people who have no license and be like, "Hey, do you have a licensed driver you can call and we'll just sort of let you go on your way?" You can tell they really don't want to haul someone in or cite them for that. Next, refusing to produce a will or intentionally hiding and destroying it to alter inheritance outcomes can lead to a third degree felony charge, such as grand theft or tampering with evidence, which carry penalties up to 5 years in prison, as we stated at the start of the show. So a lot of people don't know that. And this is our estate planning connection, and we'll bring it back to estate planning later in the show. If you destroy a will, if you refuse to tender a will, you will be charged with a felony potentially. And we had a case where someone was just holding the will hostage. So eventually what we did was just file for intestacy. We filed as if there was no will. Well, guess what emerged as quickly as possible? The will. Because without them producing the will, the estate would have moved forward differently under state intestacy laws.
1: I would be in trouble with a felony if I say, "No, Aunt Puny didn't have a will," even though I know she did.
0: Okay, first of all, do you really have an Aunt Puny?
1: Yeah, she's not with us anymore, but
0: okay. I had an Aunt Bill.
1: An Aunt Bill?
0: Yeah, her real name was Willie Mae. But everybody called her Aunt Bill. But when you're in Polk County and you say, "I'm going to my Aunt Bill's house," and this was 1980s, it was a different time. It would mean something different today. Under Florida Statute 454.23, for those of you who like to look it up, and yes, I know you're out there, the unauthorized practice of law called UPL is a third-degree felony, punishable by up to 5 years in prison and a $5,000 fine. So we ought to do a show just on UPL and sort of where that line is.
1: Are those guys who pretend to be cops?
0: No, pretend to be lawyers. They're the ones who dispense legal advice. And I wonder where, like, the nosy neighbor using Google crosses that line into UPL, like you have to hold yourself out and actually receive funds for it, or can you just informally give

0: ask you legal questions to get legal advice. Thanks. And you've got to know where that line is, because the last thing you want is a bar grievance that side of the bar. Mm-hmm. If you get a bar grievance on the other side of the bar, it's a different game. But getting a bar grievance before you have the bar license, my gosh, I can only imagine how difficult that would make it. So, yeah, make sure you're out there. Don't give any unauthorized practice of law, which means if you don't have a law license, just hush when it comes to legal advice. Steer them. I'll see financial advisors from time to time cross this line. And it's rarer, but with CPAs sometimes do. I think they cross into...
1: Go to the black man barbershop. You get a lot of legal advice.
0: Are you telling... You're telling me to go... I do need a haircut, by the way.
1: Go to Tony. What
0: would it be like if I walked in there? Would I be welcomed?
1: Yeah.
0: Would I need to have you with me?
1: Like, yeah, you probably see it.
0: Okay.
1: Yeah, you probably see it.
0: All right, we'll go there.
1: I'll explain to you.
0: We'll go there before the baseball game to make sure my hair looks good. All right, according to Florida Statute 934.03, Florida is a strict two-party consent state. We've also touched on this in earlier broadcast. Secretly recording or intercepting private oral or electronic communication without the consent of all parties involved can be prosecuted as a third-degree felony. A colleague of mine had this issue in a case where someone had supposedly recorded a conversation, and guess what was never presented as evidence? That recording, because they knew the second they presented it, they were going to be charged with a crime. Yeah. So don't record conversations without all parties' consent. That's why when you get those calls from telemarketers or whomever, some service provider, they say, by the way, this call is being recorded. Now, to have fun with them, let them know that you too are recording that call. Watch how quickly they will hang up on you. Oftentimes, that's the case.
1: Yeah? Oh, okay, I'm going to try that.
0: Or ask them not to record it. See, I'd prefer that it not be recorded.
1: Yeah, but you have to believe them.
0: Or, at the end of the recorded call, ask them to preserve it for future use. That'll make them a little bit nervous, too. So, anyway, just have fun with telemarketers. I always, like Drew does, I love to have fun with telemarketers. I think, yeah, it's a great opportunity. One of my favorites to do is when they call, I pretend like I'm at a funeral. And I say, let me step out real quick, guys. I got to take this important call. And you just try to have a little fun.
1: So, when they say... This phone call is being recorded. That's legal then, right? If they give me
0: if they say, hey, it's being recorded, I guess it's implied consent if you continue with the call. Kind of like when you get Mirandized, you have the right to remain silent, and then you keep talking. Yeah.
1: So if they say this phone call is being recorded, I can say no, don't record it?
0: Yes.
1: And then they have to
0: decide to not record, or if they record, it would be illegal, or they just end the call.
1: Okay, let me try that.
0: I imagine, have you ever been arrested?
1: No.
0: Okay, I'd imagine if you get arrested and the cop knows who you are, they say you have the right to remain silent, they're going to be like, we both know this is just a formality. You're not going to exercise that right. All right, next, it's a third degree felony to interfere with a railroad signal. I've never found the real need to interfere with a railroad signal, but I would imagine that's the people who the signals are going down and they're trying to get under it last minute, and they somehow maybe interfere with the actual signal, or maybe that's just a charge for public safety purposes to make sure you don't get hit by a train, because spoiler alert, the train will win and you will lose. Operating, and this is one of my favorites on this list, operating an aircraft under the influence, third degree felony. Right.
1: Yeah. I'm okay with that.
0: Right. So I imagine this is more tailored to private aircraft usage, not commercial. I know commercial aircraft, I think every airline's a little bit different. Some of them have a 24-hour bottle to throttle rule, and some of them I think it's 12 hours bottle to throttle. And yes, I do enjoy saying bottle to throttle.
1: Yeah, I heard you twice.
0: But there, and if you're an airline pilot and you have a rule for your airline, call in and share it with us. I'd love to hear from you. 800-771-1025. But I would imagine there's got to be some additional protocol at the commercial level.
1: Oh, yeah.
0: And I'm guessing it's like the first officer is checking out the captain and the captain's checking out the first officer just to make sure. And I imagine the crew checks in. And if you smell booze on them, I'm sure there's got to be some sort of protocol there. By the way, speaking of fun pilot stories, we had a flight that got delayed one time because the first officer overslept, and I saw the captain do the most boss move I've ever seen on an airplane. He comes on and goes, folks, I'm not going to sugarcoat it. We are waiting on the first officer. He overslept. So no excuses. So you see him on the plane, let him know what you think.
1: Oh, wow.
0: And then the captain, I guess

0: continued to get angry. So when it was time to deboard the plane, he made the first officer stand up there with the flight attendant as every person walked out so they could give, that first officer a peace of mind. He said, folks, say whatever you like to say. This is going to be a learning experience. He will never do it again. And yeah, I mean, that was a brutal punishment. But at the end of the day, I guarantee you that first officer never did it again. So next, engaging in bookmaking as a common practice. So this would be like gambling.
1: Okay.
2: Gambling. You know what I thought about?
0: Oh, okay. And it gives you an idea when this.
2: Craft.
0: Yeah, writing books. Yeah. We now punish that. No, it hasn't gotten that bad. So no, if you're running a gambling ring, and the fact that it's called bookmaking gives you an idea when this law was passed.
2: Yes.
0: So as opposed to just saying gambling. But there would be an exception for that, of course, if you're on the reservation. I mean, there's rules there about if you're one of the Seminole tribe, of course, there's gambling rules there. Commercial exploitation of self-murder / suicide. Now, this one sounds really weird, so I thought I would explain it with an example. In 2007, General Motors aired an ad during the Super Bowl depicting a robot being fired from General Motors assembly line, becoming depressed, and jumping off a bridge. Mental health organizations sharply criticized the ad for trivializing suicide to promote corporate manufacturer standards. Remember back to our show on censorship and our follow-up to it because of Joe Weaver's insightful commentary. We discussed how socials often regulate censorship and use the word unalived under their terms of services agreement. By the way, are you watching Reacher, the latest episode of Reacher? Do you watch Reacher, Isaiah?
1: No.
0: Great show. I love that show. But season one, episode one, does have a suicide scene, so they have a special disclaimer out there. And suicide definitely gets some special attention in various legal contexts, and it should, as it's a permanent solution to temporary problems. So if you're out there and you're struggling right now, I just feel like I need to say this. Know that we love you, and you're not alone, and this too shall pass. So again, we encourage you to reach out. If you're having that sort of headspace right now, if in doubt, reach out, call 988, and that is the suicide helpline. Someone will be there to be with you in this dark time. But if you woke up this morning, that means that this world needs you. So we need you. We love you. Call 988 if you're in that mental state. Also, committing suicide, a felony under Florida Statute 78208. So don't do it because you don't want your last act to be a felony. Spike, you got something?
1: Yeah, I just looked up that Super Bowl commercial about the robot getting sad.
0: Did you find it?
1: Yeah.
0: Is there audio to it, or is it just the visual aspect of it?
1: I don't have audio on my machine, but it was.
0: I say we not play it since it's a suicide ad, but anyway, I appreciate you looking it up, buddy. All right, moving on. Tree theft. Harvesting specific protected agriculture or horticultural products over certain high values. I'd imagine tree theft, it's kind of hard to hide stealing a tree. I mean, I imagine if they're sort of in the buckets or whatever, but they're still heavy. I don't know if you've ever tried to move one of those things. We have these planters on our back deck where I take those sunset photos, and they have to weigh 250 pounds. Mm-hmm. And when we moved them for the storm, we actually hired movers to move them because there was no way that, you know, Kay and I
1: were even you?
0: There. Yeah, no, even me.
1: Well, you could do it.
0: It's down the stairs or use the elevator. But if we use the elevator, we got to get it in the house. And there was just no way. It was just easier to call my buddy Jonathan Paris at Paris Moving. If you need a mover, I highly recommend him. He'd be
1: Paris
0: happy.
1: Didn't move him by himself, did he?
0: No, he had a crew.
1: Okay.
0: Yeah, that would have been humbling.
1: Yeah.
0: He just walks in. And, I mean, he's a strong guy, but, yeah, I don't think he's that kind of strong. Although I will tell you one time, we were moving from North Carolina when I was moving back from law school. We had this huge armoire that was all mahogany. And I don't know how much it weighed, but this dude, I'll call him Big Huge McLarge, he walks in, he bear hugs this thing, picks it up, and walks it down 3 flights of stairs. Well, the two-man crew showed up. This guy, like I said, Big Huge McLarge. The other guy, just this scrawny little 5'2" guy. And I'm like, what in the world is he doing here? And then I saw that guy pick up the heavy stuff. And I'm like, little guy's the spotter.
1: Yeah.
0: And he's there to get the little things. Yeah, he's there to get the little things and be like, hey, don't bump into this, don't bump into that. And that dude was the strongest human being I've ever personally encountered. So next, counterfeiting or mislabeling state-certified orange juice products. As the official orange juice state, we take it very seriously. And by the way, baseball-wise, I know you're a big baseball guy too, buddy.
1: Mm-hmm.
0: One of my core baseball memories is in Polk County, playing there in Auburndale, with them cooking the oranges across the street. I still to this day remember
1: the smell
0: of them. And I always loved it. I know some people thought it was gross or disgusting, but I love it. So don't tamper with our orange juice products or labels. Tampering with or mimicking an official state-regulated citrus box label. Again, that's a follow-up to the orange juice label tampering. Poaching or selling protected endangered marine species or large-scale venomous reptiles without a proper license. So this is, of course, you guys who are selling, you know, cottonmouths and rattlesnakes and whatever marine species they're talking about. I don't know what that would mean, marine species. Are you selling a manatee or something? A shark? I don't know what kind of marine species you'd be selling. But anyway, more applicable probably to those who are selling venomous snakes. Dueling, still illegal in the state of Florida. And I have a question. How is this a crime still, since it's mutually agreed upon? You know, a duel that's one-sided is just called murder.
1: Hmm.
0: But if you've agreed to a duel and you followed all the rules, you know, you've had your second try to negotiate a peace agreement.
2: Slap with a glove.
0: Right. You're really taking it back. But at the end of the day, it's a situation where if it's mutually agreed upon, I don't know.
1: But what about the person who won the duel?
0: Yeah.
1: He can say, hey, he agreed to it. I guess you have to have witnesses.
0: Yeah, I think you have to have a witness and a protocol. And I see the public policy preserving life. I get that. But at the end of the day, if it's two grown men agreeing to engage in this, and we had better laws saying...
1: I agree. I disagree.
0: And then all of a sudden, you know, we get Dana White to sponsor it. It's on the main event. There's some opening. Anyway, so dueling. Would you watch dueling if it was a thing on television?
1: Once or twice, yeah, but not a whole lot.
0: I think I would check it out. Depending on what the dispute was, I'd also be curious what the backstory was. Like, is it things like, he took my parking spot versus, this man was having an affair with my wife. Like, what level is going to trigger the duel?
1: The main events, you have some opening duels, and then the main event duel.
0: Or you, like, have Little League parents. If there was a group that was likely to engage in dueling, it's Little League parents. Like those videos, by the way, if you want to kill an afternoon, Google that on YouTube or search that on YouTube. You will find some very entertaining stories out there. Mm-hmm. And by the way, if I'm at a game and it's like a Little League game, sometimes people come up and tell me like, hey, you know, that's my kid over there. We got some prospects looking at him. He's like 7. And I'll say something. I'll be like, yeah, there's no way he's going to make the high school team. I don't say it to the kid, but I say it to their parents because their parents.
2: Dream snatcher.
0: It's 7 years old. You don't know whether or not the kid has the talent. I'm telling you right now. And that's saying having a 7 year old who played, there's no way to tell it's 7 years old. Now, you may be able to tell if they don't have the talent at 7, but to make it in the major leagues is so difficult. Stealing or tampering with ballot boxes.
1: Yeah, okay, I'm good.
0: Or election voting equipment. No big desire there. Practicing medicine or veterinary surgery without a license. This is the other side of the UPL, the unauthorized practice of law. Removing or damaging submerged cultural resources or artifacts from state waters or shipwrecks. So treasure hunters. Technically, that would be illegal without the appropriate licensing and permitting of the state. So,
1: what? Isn't that like finders keepers?
0: I don't know. Apparently not. So I guess the burden would be on the state beyond a reasonable doubt to show that you committed the crime. So if you just show up with a chest of gold, they have to show you harvested it illegally. Otherwise, the presumption is you're innocent and you harvested it illegally. So unauthorized aliens or unlawful operation of mass transit or commercial vessels are in restricted zones. So I guess these are like commercial, like cruise ships and things
1: of
0: that
1: nature. Can you read that one
0: again? Yeah. Unauthorized aliens or unlawful operation of mass transit or commercial vessels in restricted zones. So I'd imagine this is people attempting to become Americans coming over on smaller vessels, that's restricted. Or if it's a commercial vessel, like a large cruise ship, going into a restricted zone.

0: All right. So 800-771-1025 to be part of today's show. Now a plot twist, a surprise within a surprise, if you will. Let's be like Maverick and Top Gun. Let's get inverted. And let's take a look at surprising misdemeanors. These and the following list contains acts that you would actually think are felonies, but in reality are misdemeanors under Florida law. A first offense DUI carries heavy fines, probation, vehicle impoundment, and up to 9 months in jail. Yet it is a misdemeanor unless there's aggravating factors like high blood alcohol level or property damage is present in the accident. I saw a guy on Patrol Live last week. His blood alcohol level, he blew a .36. .36. That is the highest I've ever heard. And they even said, how are you standing right now? So here's the end of that story, by the way. That guy, they have to call out the medics. He's so high, or so drunk. They call out the medics. Medics test him. And he refuses to go to the hospital, which he still has the right to do. But he is too drunk to go to jail. Like, the jail cannot take him because of his blood alcohol level. So guess what happened? They sent him home. Now, obviously, he didn't drive. They said, go home, sleep it off. They gave him a citation. He has a court date. But he was so drunk, he could not go to jail. That creates a really dangerous public policy.
1: Serious.
0: If you're going to drink, make sure you go that you cannot go to jail. Like, they've got to adjust that law somehow. Like, he still got the citation, but he got to go home and sleep in his bed
1: that
0: night.
1: What was this, Mayberry?
0: No, I forget. I think it was, like, Missouri, I think was the state it was in.
1: And they didn't take him to jail because they were fearing that maybe he would
0: die on their watch and then they would be responsible. But .36, I admire the fact that he still had the ability to refuse medical support. I'm not sure he should have done so. Next, simple battery involving a domestic partner, very common. Obviously, you'll see half the calls on these shows are domestic violence calls, is treated with a strict mandatory intervention, up to a year in jail. But a first incident is charged as a first-degree misdemeanor rather than a felony. So resisting arrest without violence, simply pulling away or refusing to obey an officer's lawful command is a first-degree misdemeanor, carrying up to a year in jail, often shocking people who assume nonviolent defiance should be a lesser infraction. Second-degree misdemeanor is the stealing of property valued under $750,000, but it can easily elevate to the felony level due to mandatory court appearances and permanent criminal record consequences. I know a lot of the stores won't let their loss prevention officers stop someone who's stealing a certain amount, but I am seeing more and more they will let them sort of come back, be repeat offenders, and track the value of what they're stealing.
2: Mm-hmm.
0: And then once it's large enough, then they charge.
2: Yep.
0: And they've got all the evidence they need because they have all. Meanwhile, you just think you're getting away with it. And you're sort of dipping in the well over and over again. And eventually they get you. So,
2: yep.
0: Possessing a small amount of marijuana is a first degree misdemeanor, carrying up to a year in jail. And a driver's license suspension, despite legalization trends everywhere. So there. Some surprising misdemeanors, things you would think are felonies but are actually misdemeanors under Florida law. For those of you just joining us, welcome to the Attorney Patrick Smith Show. I'm your host, the Attorney Patrick Smith. So far in the show, we've been discussing Florida laws on felonies as compared to misdemeanors. We discussed Maddie's question from the after show regarding the legality of driving with the back seat or dome light on. Then we covered surprise felonies, and bonus coverage was surprise misdemeanors. Now that you're caught up on the show, to be part of the show, we have questions or your comments, 800-771-1025. Let's go to Chris. Chris, welcome to the Attorney Patrick Smith Show. From where are you calling this morning, Chris?
3: Oh, I'm calling from North Tampa.
0: All righty, Chris from North Tampa. How can we help you today?
3: How you doing, Patrick?
0: I'm doing fine, buddy. How are you?
3: Okay, congratulations on just about 5 years of doing the show now, huh?
0: I appreciate you recognizing that, and it is in September. It will be our fifth anniversary. I've got it circled on the calendar, and we're going to try to do some special things, but I appreciate that. Clearly, you're a longtime listener.
3: Yes, I am. I've been with you since the beginning.
0: I'm actually entering my 23rd year in radio altogether, starting between the...

0: Orlando markets and coming over here to Tampa. But I appreciate you recognizing that. Chris, how can we help you?
1: Well, can I ask you a question that's been bugging me now for a little while? I got your first caller first before I get to mine.
0: Sure.
1: Let's say his name was Ralph, I believe. So let's say he gets out of prison now, as compared to 33 years ago. And we have open carry and everything now in the state of Florida. And he moves back in with his wife, and she's a completely law-abiding person. Is there any restrictions on him being in the household with a spouse? Is she allowed to own weapons and even carry them?
0: I'll be real honest with you. I don't know. I think the answer is probably he can't be in that house. If there are firearms in there and he's a convicted felon, and even if he could legally, that's a little too close for comfort. Because,
1: really?
0: I mean,
1: so you have to have a separate domicile with your wife?
0: Or she has to just get rid of the firearms. And I think that might be the public policy that would be enforced. Because even if it could be, there are her firearms and not his. Think about how easy it would be for him to violate probation, and he's going right back to jail. Why would you run that risk? You tell her, get those firearms out of the house so I can move back in.
1: Right, but I was thinking, why should her wife feel it, right?
0: Well, she doesn't have to. She could say, get out. Go live somewhere else. I want the firearms more than I want you. Now, here's the better question, Chris. What if she doesn't tell him about the firearms? He doesn't know they're there. Now, does he still get popped for that?
1: There you go.
0: Yeah, I think you'd have to show that he didn't know, and I don't know how you proved that, but great point. I have no idea.
1: Yeah, I've wondered that.
0: Great question, Chris.
1: I don't know. But I did have a small claims case that neither party turned out on the plus side for. The defendant filed a counterclaim, and that was rejected, but I was wondering who you would hire to take a look at the case, what type of attorney you would hire to take a look at the case to see if everything was carried out in proper order by the judge, and take a look at the case and tell me where I screwed up, because I certainly screwed up. I was highly unqualified to represent myself in a even a small claims case.
0: With any civil litigation matter, I generally start with attorney Scott Smothers. If you call me at the office on Monday, 844-PATRICK, by the way, for the rest of you, that's the number to call to schedule your complimentary estate planning consultation. But Chris, call me Monday, 844-PATRICK. I'll put you in touch with attorney Smothers. He can give you a full review of everything and see what went askew and what your options are in light of that adverse ruling.
1: Okay, because I think there was the defendant had a statute of limitations violation, and it wasn't even addressed by the judge in her summation.
0: Okay. Did the defendant have a will?
1: Well, it didn't involve any.
0: I know, but next time you see him, if he doesn't have a will, send him over, okay?
1: Oh, okay.
0: Chris, I appreciate you calling in with your question, though, and I'll give you Scott's information on Monday, and then you just keep us posted on how it develops, okay?
1: Okay, thank you, Patrick.
0: Thank you, Chris, and I treasure your kind words and faithful listenership, Chris. I really appreciate that. Thank you. All righty, let's go to Tom. Tom, welcome to the Attorney Patrick Smith Show.
2: Good morning. I had a quick question in regards to the 0.36?
0: Yeah, I believe it was 0.36 blood alcohol level. Have you ever been that drunk, Tom?
2: Hell no.
0: Right?
2: No, not knowingly.
0: Right.
2: Not knowingly. I've never blown that, but a quick question in regards to, understood he has the right not to go to the hospital. That's his right. The jail can't admit someone that drunk, probably because there's liability associated.
0: Yeah, that was the protocol.
2: What's the liability if you send someone home and something happens to them?
0: Well, that's a great point, too. I think they have less liability there. As a matter of, they're going to have liability either way. That's why if he had driven, that's my other question. Now, this was a guy, they found him walking this intoxicated. So he didn't have a vehicle.
2: Okay, I didn't know that.
0: Right, but they couldn't put him back in the vehicle, obviously. They would have had to have gotten him home somehow. They can't just let him go that drunk. So that was ultimately what they did. They made sure he got home. But had he had a vehicle, it's a matter of degrees of liability. They take possession of him, they're clearly liable. They put him back in the car, they're clearly liable. But if they just get him

0: home, that's probably the least liable they could be given the hand they were dealt under those statutes in that jurisdiction.
1: Okay, so it's the best scenario.
0: Best case scenario. It's the best you could do given the facts that you have. That's correct.
1: Okay.
0: Tom, great question. Where are you calling from this morning, Tom?
1: North Pinellas.
0: All right. We appreciate
1: this. Palm Harbor area.
0: Hey, listen, have you ever been to, I think it's called Buffalo Pizza there in Palm Harbor?
1: No, I haven't, but I've driven by it.
0: Yeah, my wife's family is, they're from Buffalo, Tonawanda area, and at least on her father's side. So we thought about trying it. So, yeah, if you go there before I do, call back and give me a review of it, okay?
1: Will do. Thank you.
0: Thank you, Tom. 800-771-1025. That is your number to be part of today's show. Already wrapping up the show, folks. Fastest hour in radio. And I actually hired Truck and Trailer today. So Truck and Trailer will actually be taking me to pick up my car, which was in service. So, folks, Truck and Trailer is available for hire. You just reach out to Spike on the mic, and he will be happy to render assistance. He's not commenting on this because he's currently screening a call. So to be part of the show, 800-771-1025. Our Buccaneers played last night and were victorious against the New York Jets, 24-16. Isaiah, any thoughts on this season?
2: Let's just hope it's better than last.
0: Well, let's just hope they make Baker happy.
2: Mm-hmm.
0: And the guy has better numbers than Josh Allen, Patrick Mahomes.
2: It's going to be hopefully a good season.
0: Pay the man. Did you hear me talk about Truck and Trailer?
3: No,
0: I gave it a shout out. I said I hired Truck and Trailer to take me to pick up my car.
3: All right. Yeah, Truck and Trailer is still out there. We're not bonded and insured, though. I just want y'all to know
0: Not bonded and insured, but they do smell like Axe body spray as soon as you get in the cab. So if you want to hire Truck and Trailer, just reach out directly to Spike. Buddy, any thoughts on the Bucs game last night? Their victorious win over New York Jets 24-16.
3: Sorry, I didn't see it. I went to the Rays game and jinxed them. They had 9 wins in a row or something like that, and ruined it for them.
0: It was a close game too, the Rays game.
3: Right? Yeah, they came back in the bottom of the 9.
0: Yeah. All right, the Bucs will play next Saturday, the 22nd at 7:30 p.m. as they host the Kansas City Chiefs. They probably won't do a tailgate, the morning show. They won't do a tailgate for a preseason.
3: No.
0: I think it'll be the home opener probably. So, alrighty, 800-771 to be part of next week's show. Larry, hold on the line. I'm almost out of time for the show, but I will take your call and answer it off the air after the show's over. To schedule your complimentary estate planning consultation with me, that number is 844-PATRICK. 844-PATRICK. And again, just a word to say again how much I appreciate the opportunity to host this show. All you wonderful listeners are the reason why we do it. I do get all your messages, and I treasure each and every kind word from each and every one of you. It is my honor, it is my privilege to come in on Saturday mornings and educate you with all things legal and to answer your legal questions. So we are honored to be here with you, and we love you all. And Isaiah, Spike, appreciate you guys being here today. Any weekend plans?
2: You're looking at it.
0: Spike, besides driving me to pick up my car?
3: No, nothing big.
0: Okay. Well, enjoy your weekend, your quiet weekend. Mine should be quiet as well. I know we have dinner plans tonight.
2: Ooh,
0: maybe
2: right.
0: I'll say next week.
2: Okay.
0: So, but I'll give you a full report. So gotcha. To be part of next week's show, 800-771-1025. This is Attorney Patrick Smith saying God bless, stay safe, go Gators!

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1: With SRN News, I'm Bob Agnew in Washington. Luigi Mangione has pleaded guilty to federal charges.
2: Luigi Mangione has pleaded guilty to federal stalking charges in the killing of UnitedHealthcare CEO Brian Thompson. In the courtroom behind me, Mangione spoke about how he came to New York City, targeted Thompson, and then ultimately shot and killed him outside a Midtown Manhattan hotel. Mangione said that after years of back pain and navigating the complicated healthcare system in the United States, he decided to take action.
1: That's Michael Sisek reporting. What many see as an unfavorable business climate is driving many big corporations out of Delaware. DoorDash, the latest to make a dash, as Ken Lorman reports.
3: The delivery giant cited growing legal uncertainty and costly shareholder lawsuits. More than 60 public companies worth over $3 trillion have reportedly exited Delaware in the past 2 years, with firms like Tesla, Coinbase, and several major energy companies heading to Texas and Nevada. Critics say Delaware's courts have become less predictable, while business-friendly states are offering greater certainty and stronger protections for companies and shareholders. Ken Lorman reporting.
1: Former Trump National Security Advisor KT McFarland told the Salem Radio Network this week she understands the strategy President Trump is using with Iran.
4: Or you put the snake in a cage and starve it to death. And that's really effective. Snake dies either way, just as starving it to death takes a little longer. And that's what we're doing with Iran. So Iran for 50 years has held the world hostage, the region hostage and the world hostage, by threatening to close the Strait of Hormuz. It's held the region hostage by saying, if you don't let us do what we want in the region, we're going to close the Strait and you're not going to get your oil to market and you're going to go broke.
1: And former security advisor KT McFarland is out with a new book called Revolution, Trump, Washington, and We the People. This is SRN News. Some top tennis stars are speaking out about transgenderism.
5: The Women's Tennis Association recently banned men, and Aryna Sabalenka thinks that's a good idea. The number one ranked female player in the world, along with number three ranked Jessica Pegula, are cheering the WTA for taking action. Sabalenka says, quote, "It's obvious that biologically the men are way stronger than women, so I feel like it would not really be fair for the women to compete against biological men." Michael Harrington reporting.
1: Australians will now be asked to reveal their so-called sexual orientation and whether they identify as a different gender. In the latest census that occurs every 5 years, a 66-question census is the first under a center-left Labor Party government since 2011. The current government decided to allow the LGBT questions after having dropped them temporarily 2 years ago as being too divisive. The answers, options for sexual orientation are straight, gay, or lesbian. This is SRN News. Federal authorities had an investigation in place targeting groups protesting immigration enforcement.
6: Court documents indicate there was a federal undercover surveillance operation ongoing in Minnesota, which apparently targeted progressive organizations, labor unions, and other groups protesting immigration enforcement in Minneapolis. The program was called Operation Puppet Master. The feds reportedly investigating individuals who helped agitators stir up the violence by putting up roadblocks and throwing ice chunks at law enforcement.
1: That is Laura Winters reporting. New York City Mayor Zohran Mamdani is backing a measure critics say could hit consumers hard. Mamdani supporting the so-called Delivery Protection Act. It would force Amazon to directly hire the delivery drivers and warehouse workers now employed through independent contractors. Opponents say the move would wipe out small delivery businesses. More details at SRNnews.com.

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1: SRN News, I'm Bob Agnew in Washington. Luigi Mangione has pleaded guilty to federal charges.
2: Luigi Mangione has pleaded guilty to federal stalking charges in the killing of UnitedHealthcare CEO Brian Thompson. In the courtroom behind me, Mangione spoke about how he came to New York City, targeted Thompson, and then ultimately shot and killed him outside a Midtown Manhattan hotel. Mangione said that after years of back pain, navigating the complicated healthcare system in the United States, he decided to take action.
1: And then it's correspondent Michael Cizik. President Trump is pushing a tax change. It appears to have overwhelming public support and could put more investment dollars back into the U.S. economy.
3: A McLaughlin poll finds that voters support indexing capital gains taxes for inflation by nearly a 4-to-1 margin, 62% to 16%. Supporters say the change would prevent taxpayers from being taxed on gains caused only by inflation, while freeing up hundreds of billions of dollars in locked-up capital for new investments. The poll also shows strong support for expanding the capital gains exemption for homeowners, a move advocates say would encourage seniors to sell their homes and increase housing inventory for younger families. Bernie Bennett reporting.
1: A high-profile Democrat governor just had a rough visit to a key early state. Here's correspondent Willie Nelson.
4: California Governor Gavin Newsom's

0: Recent trip to Michigan was marked by low turnout and snubs from local Democrats. Newsom did not coordinate with key figures in the state and canceled a planned fundraiser. One event drew only a small crowd and was quickly mocked online. The weak reception is raising new questions about Newsom's strength as a political 2028 presidential candidate. Willie Nelson, Washington.
1: Senator Tom Cotton says he's surprised that Michigan Democratic Senate candidate Abu El-Sayed, who embraces a Democrat-Socialist agenda, has in fact attracted enough support to emerge as a serious contender for elected office, even though it appears he has. Senator Cotton spoke about it this week with the Salem Radio Network. This is SRN News. Is capital punishment moral? Correspondent Michael Harrington reports.
2: A new poll from the Pew Research Center indicates that 68% of Americans believe the death penalty is morally justified in the case of murder. 28% disagree. Republicans are more likely than Democrats to support execution, 84% to 51%. The poll also reveals that the groups most opposed to the death penalty include young people, college graduates, and members of minority racial groups. Michael Harrington reporting.
1: More and more important social issues are being decided by state residents at the ballot box. In November, voters in almost every state will have the opportunity to amend the language of their state constitutions. Abortion and transgenderism are frequently the object of referendums, and this fall will be no exception. In recent years, about 100 amendments have been voted on in each cycle. This is SRN News. New York City Mayor Zohran Mamdani is backing a measure critics say could hit consumers right in the wallet.
3: Mayor Mamdani supports the so-called Delivery Protection Act, which would force Amazon to directly hire delivery drivers and warehouse workers now employed through independent contractors. Opponents say the move would wipe out small delivery businesses, boost Amazon's labor cost, and drive up prices. One study estimates the average household could pay hundreds more each year, while unions stand gain. Critics call it another socialist policy, making life less affordable for New Yorkers. Ken Lorman reporting.
1: Also at SRNnews.com, the Trump administration is now asking the U.S. Supreme Court to allow it to continue with building its new $400 million ballroom. That project is currently held up in the courts, and the Chief Justice is giving opponents of the president until Tuesday of next week to respond. More on these stories at SRNnews.com.

0: era of American leadership in space.
1: This is not a test.
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3: Mr. Gorbachev, tear down this wall.
4: Congress passes the most sweeping civil rights bill ever to be written into the law. And thus
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As an attorney, I have a front row view of the dramatic changes taking place on America's legal landscape. 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

0: With SRN News, I'm Bob Agnew in Washington. A shooting involving multiple suspects and five people shot has prompted a lockdown at Virginia State University today. County police say the five victims were transported to hospitals. One initially was listed as having life-threatening injuries and was later upgraded to critical condition. Police say the other victims sustained non-life-threatening injuries. Luigi Mangione has pleaded guilty to federal stalking charges in the killing of UnitedHealthcare CEO Brian Thompson, admitting to the following Thompson to an investor conference in 2024, then shooting him on a New York City street.
1: Now, Mangione still faces a separate state murder case that is scheduled to go to trial in September. However, now, after his guilty plea in federal court, his lawyers could go to that judge in state court and say that case should be thrown out on double jeopardy grounds.
0: That's correspondent Michael Sizek reporting. And Luigi now faces life in prison. His lawyers are seeking to dismiss a separate New York State murder case on double jeopardy grounds. Mangione pleaded guilty to the federal charges yesterday. New York City Mayor Zohran Mamdani is backing a measure that critics say could actually hit consumers in the Big Apple right in the wallet. Here's correspondent Ken Lorman with more details.
2: Mayor Mamdani supports the so-called Delivery Protection Act, which would force Amazon to directly hire delivery drivers and warehouse workers now employed through independent contractors. Opponents say the move would wipe out small delivery businesses, boost Amazon's labor cost, and drive up prices. One study estimates the average household could pay hundreds more each year, while unions stand to gain. Critics call it another socialist policy, making life less affordable for New Yorkers. Ken Lorman reporting.
0: And this is SRN News. There's a new study out that asked Americans how they feel about churches, and correspondent Michael Harrington has a report.
3: It comes from the Barna Group, and the big takeaway is that amongst the general public, small is better. The Barna poll finds 61% of Americans say they have a high level of trust in small, local houses of worship, compared to 31% who trust megachurches. People are a lot more likely to say they trust their local pastor than famous clergymen with a national profile. A lot of respondents put their level of trust in churches right up there with family. Michael Harrington reporting.
0: Lawmakers in Massachusetts have passed legislation that will give doctors the final say on whether an abortion should be allowed late in pregnancy. Under current Massachusetts law, abortion is legal for the first 24 weeks of pregnancy. It's allowed after that only if a doctor says it's necessary to preserve the life, physical, or mental health of the mother. Those restrictions will now be made more broad. This is SRN News. New numbers delivering a reality check to the media's crime narrative.
4: Data from 67 major police departments shows violent crime fell sharply in 2025. The Major Cities Chiefs Association reports homicides dropped about 19%, robberies fell roughly 20%, and aggravated assaults declined nearly 10%. A separate mid-year analysis of major U.S. cities found homicide rates down 17%, with hundreds fewer killings than a year earlier. Conservative analysts say the numbers prove that enforcing the law and supporting police works, while undercutting claims that America is becoming less safe. Richard Boyd reporting.
0: Pennsylvania Democrat Senator John Fetterman says he will not campaign against his Republican colleague Dave McCormick if McCormick decides to run for re-election in 2030. Fetterman called McCormick a great guy and a friend. You'll find more on these stories at srnnews.com.

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1: With SRN News, I'm Bob Agnew in Washington. Virginia State University says multiple people have been shot on its main campus. Here's correspondent Donna Warder.
2: Virginia State University says its main campus is on lockdown after multiple people were shot. A school statement says none of the injuries appear to be life-threatening and that there were multiple shooters. The school says the shooting happened near the university's quad annexes and that both campus and Chesterfield County Police are investigating. I'm Donna Warder.
1: President Trump spoke on Friday about crime rates and politics at a gathering in Nassau County, New York.
3: President Trump promoted his record on crime during a trip to a police academy in suburban Long Island.
4: We're showing what is possible when you finally have a president in the White House who supports our police.
3: New crime statistics released by the FBI Friday showed the homicide rate in the U.S. dropped more than 18% last year, and overall violent crime was down by 9.3%. Trump flipped Nassau County in 2024. He used the New York visit to pump up local Republican candidates.
4: And he's a winner, Bruce Blakeman.
3: And drag Democrats as he looks to boost battleground races heading into the November midterm elections. I'm Jennifer King.
1: A new look at the affordability crisis highlights a trend many on the left would just as soon ignore. As Americans struggle with rising costs, most of the nation's priciest cities, as it turns out, share one thing in common, and we get the details from correspondent Richard Boyd.
5: According to data on urban living costs, 24 of the 25 most expensive U.S. cities are governed by Democrats. Critics say years of high taxes, strict regulations, and costly housing policies have helped drive up the price of raising a family, leaving residents squeezed by soaring living expenses. Supporters of those policies disagree, but for many families, affordability remains out of reach. Richard Boyd reporting.
1: This is SRN News. Would you say that your church does a good job of making disabled people feel welcome there? Correspondent Michael Harrington has a report on a new study that asks that question.
6: According to the latest poll from Lifeway Research, most Protestant pastors would answer that question with a yes. 73% strongly agree that their congregation is very welcoming to the disabled, and another 25% somewhat agree. The survey also reveals 76% of clergymen believe that all churches should make changes to their buildings if need be, so that disabled visitors feel comfortable when they attend. Michael Harrington reporting.
1: Pope Leo is set to meet with survivors of clergy abuse during a four-day trip to France next month, one that will include a visit to UNESCO headquarters, a meeting with French bishops in Lourdes, and an interreligious meeting in the border city of Metz. The Pope met with six abuse survivors during his recent trip to Spain. This is SRN News. President Trump is asking the U.S. Supreme Court to allow construction of his White House ballroom to continue.
2: The Trump administration is asking the U.S. Supreme Court to allow the White House to continue construction of President Donald Trump's $400 million, 90,000-square-foot ballroom project while it appeals a lower court order to stop the work. Trump's Solicitor General on Friday petitioned the High Court, saying the project also includes a military complex and is vital for national security. Last week, a divided three-judge panel of the U.S. Court of Appeals for the District of Columbia Circuit ruled that Trump had to stop construction because Congress had not approved the project and that he does not have unilateral authority to build the ballroom where the White House East Wing once stood. Donna Warder, Washington.
1: New York City Mayor Zohran Mamdani is backing a measure that critics say could hit consumers right in the wallet. Mayor Mamdani is supporting the so-called Delivery Protection Act. It would force Amazon to directly hire delivery drivers.
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0: Hello. Oh, hello, Gon. I'm so glad you called. I have some really tough finals coming up, and I could sure use some extra wisdom. Also, I'm still trying to find an inexpensive car. Do you think you could arrange something?
1: Are your prayers just shopping lists for God to fill out?
2: Is that God on the line?
0: Yeah.
2: Tell him we need a miracle for the rent money this month.
0: Oh, okay. God, our funds are low, and any help you could provide...
2: Did you mention the car?
0: Yeah, I told him. Anything else?
2: Yeah, my date this Saturday night. I'd like it to turn out nice.
0: And Bob is going out. Don't let Bob make a fool out of himself again.
2: Did you tell him?
0: Oh, yeah.
2: Mention to him that I'm failing birdwatching 101. I need a hand.
0: I'm not gonna tell... How can you fail birdwatching?
1: Jesus told us to bring our needs and concerns to him, but he also taught us to pray, Father, thy will be done.
2: So that was God on the line, huh? What do you want?
0: I don't know. I didn't ask.
1: A message from Lifeline Productions. 1-800-52-FUNNY at lifelinepro.com.

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1: WLVF.
2: Hello, neighbor. You're tuned in to the Westwood Gospel Time with Senior Pastor Walt Lanier of the Westwood Missionary Baptist Church in Winter Haven, Florida. Thank you for joining us today as we share together in God's precious Word. Here's Senior Pastor Walt Lanier, taking the Bible as it is to people as they are.
3: Saith the Lord of hosts unto you, O priests. This was supposed to be the religious people that got it. They understood it, supposedly. And here's what God says to them, that despise my name, and the audacity, the arrogance of humanity on full display, when they says, wherein have we despised thy name? We don't even speak it, so we don't use it wrong. He says, you despise my name. Time and time again, you've taken in vain. And they say, us? When? How? We don't talk like that. And the Lord said, it's not about that. It's about how you live your life. It's about being a reflection of the one who's called you. A good name. The power of a good name. Proverbs 22:1 says, a good name is rather to be chosen than great riches, and loving favor rather than silver and gold. I'll rapid fire a few of these verses off to you so that you can have all the dots connected. Malachi 1:11. For from the rising of the sun, even unto the going down of the same, my name shall be great among the Gentiles. Again, the purpose was his name would be known amongst all the earth. Matthew 10:22, ye shall be hated of all men for my name's sake. Boy, Matthew 18:20, for where two or three are gathered in my name, there am I in the midst of them. The power of that name by which we are called. Some people will come falsely in that name. The Lord talked about that. Matter of fact, he even said many shall come in my name saying, I am Christ, and shall deceive many. Mark 9:41, for whosoever shall give you a cup of water to drink in my name, because ye belong to Christ, verily I say unto you, he shall not lose his reward. What does that mean to help somebody in the name of Christ? Does it mean to say it? Well, absolutely, sure. Look, nothing wrong with saying, God bless you. And hey, in the name of Jesus, nothing wrong with that. But if that's what we have it attached to, then just like the generations past and past, we've missed the point. The point is that we're being an accurate reflection of the love that we've received and we now demonstrate to those around us. We carry the name of the Lord. Jesus even said, I am come in my Father's name. Many other things I wish I could share with you, but let me just share kind of the key to our lesson here. John chapter 14, verse 26. This is how we draw the power, because I don't want anyone to think that, well, we're nitpicking things from Scripture and, you know, misinterpreting, misapplying some things. Don't plan to get the nation of Israel mixed up with the church, with each of us believers today, but there are some principle here that still bear true. We can glean from the false use of the name of the Lord from the nation of Israel to understand how we ought to use the name of the Lord today. That's the whole purpose. I hope you don't get confused with it. John 14:26. But the Comforter, which is the Holy Ghost, whom the Father will send in my name, he shall teach you all things and bring all things to your remembrance whatsoever I have said unto you. As a child of God today, we have the Spirit of God dwelling within us. Matter of fact, we are sealed until the day of redemption, the Bible tells us, with the Spirit as part of his work. Romans 8:16 says, the Spirit itself beareth witness with our spirit that we are the children of God. That Spirit that was sent in his name bears witness to us that we're the children of God. You know, you and I today carry the name of the Lord. You and I today take the name of the Lord with us. You see, that's not the question about, well, do we take it in vain? You don't get to decide whether you take it or not. If you are a child of God, you take it with you because the Spirit is within you. So the question then becomes, do we take it in vain? Do we take it Do we quench the Spirit? Do we suppress it and give it no power in our life? Do we take it to no effect? Do we take it of no use? Does it have no power, no room to work? Well, there's many of us, many, that would never dream of even whispering the name of the Lord in a context that was careless or flippant. But many other groups of believers with that same mentality will walk their daily life, Monday through Saturday, even Sundays, with the name of God in their pockets just in case they need it. And it's never put to use. It's never given any power. It's never demonstrated. It's never displayed. That's to carry it, to bear it, to take it in vain. We have an awesome responsibility to be the expression of the Lord to the world. We carry the message of Christ, yea, the very name of God Himself, to the world all around us, both here and abroad. So the question comes down to, do we embody Christ? How do we carry His name? If you're a child of God, you carry it. It's upon you. So then the question is, how do we carry it? How do we take it? Is it in vain? Is it emptily? Is it without power? Or is it in an accurate representation of the Lord to the world around Him? That was the entire purpose. He called out the people to carry His name to the rest of the world. The nation of Israel, how would you like for your life to be documented on pages like this for someone else to read and find out? That's the way that these people that were called out by God, they were redeemed, they were saved. Westwood Missionary Baptist Church, all the members of that church. And this is the way that they treated God? This is what they thought that it meant to be called out by Him? I don't know about you, but I'd be mortified if someone got to use me as an example. Listen, these scriptures are here for our learning, for our edification, for doctrine, for rebuke, for exhortation. As a child of God, you carry the name of the Lord with you. You take it. Don't take it in vain. And I hope that you'll remember that. And it certainly doesn't justify its verbal use in vain. That, among us, should go without being said. That, boy, anytime I hear something like that is almost an immediate identifier for me that that person either needs the Lord or that person really needs some encouragement in their walk with the Lord. Because as a child of God, that shouldn't be the way that we refer to Him just in daily life. There's no place for that. But we shouldn't be at the point now where we can snub our nose and say, well, I'm not guilty of that like the world is. The world can defile and make common His name by their use. But you and I are really the only ones that carry it in that way, that we can carry it, we can take it in vain. So I hope that you'll study that out a little bit more, and hopefully you'll have a good impact in your life. And something I want to share with you this morning, just about taking the name of the Lord in vain. It'll apply a little bit to the morning message, so I am excited about that. It's neat to be able to do both and kind of tie them in together. So y'all get special insight into the message this morning that some of the other people won't get. And I hope that you'll allow this lesson to have an effect in your life.

0: be very careful the representation that we are of Christ, lest we take his name. Let's pray. Our Father, thank you so much for time together. We just pray that, Lord, you'd be with us, be with the morning worship. Lord, what a wonderful blessing it is to be able to be gathered here. Lord, we know that because of your grace, because of the blood of Jesus Christ, that we are able to be called by this name that we've been speaking about. Help us to realize just what an awesome, precious blessing and privilege it really is, and the responsibility that comes with it to be a better, accurate representation of that name with which we are called. Lord, we love you. Pray that you bless the worship. We pray these things in Jesus' name. Amen.
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1: With SRN News, I'm Mike New in Washington. Luigi Mangione has pleaded guilty to federal charges.
2: Luigi Mangione has pleaded guilty to federal stalking charges in the killing of UnitedHealthcare CEO Brian Thompson. In the courtroom behind me, Mangione spoke about how he came to New York City, targeted Thompson, and then ultimately shot and killed him outside a Midtown Manhattan hotel. Mangione said that after years of back pain, navigating the complicated healthcare system in the United States, he decided to take action.
1: As Michael Sysak reporting, a shooting involving multiple suspects and five people shot has prompted a lockdown at Virginia State University today. County police say the five victims were transported to hospitals. One initially listed as having life-threatening injuries has been upgraded now to critical conditions. New York City Mayor Zohran Mamdani said to be backing a measure that critics say could hit consumers right in the wallet, mandating that Amazon actually hire all of its delivery drivers and give them regular jobs rather than use subcontractors. Here's Damian Troisi now with a look at the week ahead on Wall Street.
3: Several big retailers will release their latest financial results this week. Home Depot reports its results on Tuesday, followed by Target and Lowe's on Wednesday, and then Walmart on Thursday. The results will help give investors a more detailed picture of how businesses and consumers handled stubbornly high inflation during the second quarter. Profit reports and forecasts from Home Depot and Lowe's could provide more insight into the home renovation market. Updates from retail giants Target and Walmart could provide insight into how households are budgeting and spending. The Federal Reserve on Wednesday will release minutes from its policy meeting in July. Damian Troisi, New York.
1: On Wall Street, it was a losing session to cap the week. It was the Dow down by 107 points at the closing bell. This is SRN News. Top tennis stars talk about transgenderism. The details from correspondent Michael Harrington.
4: The Women's Tennis Association recently banned men, and Aryna Sabalenka thinks that's a good idea. The number one ranked female player in the world, along with number three ranked Jessica Pegula, are cheering the WTA for taking action. Sabalenka says, quote, "It's obvious that biologically the men are way stronger than women, so I feel like it would not really be fair for the women to compete against biological men." Michael Harrington reporting.
1: Australians will now be asked to reveal their so-called sexual orientation, whether they identify as a different gender, in the latest census that takes place every 5 years in that country. The 66-question census is the first under a center-left Labor Party government since 2011. The current government decided to allow the LGBT questions after having dropped them temporarily 2 years ago, saying that they were divisive. This is SRN News. Federal authorities had an investigation in place targeting groups protesting immigration enforcement.
5: Court documents indicate there was a federal undercover surveillance operation ongoing in Minnesota, which apparently targeted progressive organizations, labor unions, and other groups protesting immigration enforcement in Minneapolis. The program was called Operation Puppet Master.
1: That's Laura Winters. The White House reports some countries are routing their exports through third countries to avoid U.S. tariffs.
6: The result is an annual loss of $19 billion to $26 billion. The report claims China responded to 2018 tariffs by sending goods to other countries for packaging and assembly, making it appear U.S. imports from China had dropped, but enabling Beijing to continue growing its manufacturing sector in ways that could challenge American factories and jobs.
1: And that is correspondent Rich Thomason reporting. You'll get more on these stories at srnnews.com.

The Boy Scouts have a saying, be prepared. But are you prepared if an asteroid destroys your golf cart? What about if Godzilla, King of the Monsters, steps on your shiny new boat? What are you going to do then? 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But that's not all. 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You could wrap up all your worldly possessions in bubble wrap, or you could call Gary Walker at 863-422-3348 or email him at Gary Walker

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1: With SRN News, I'm Bob Agnew in Washington. Luigi Mangiello pleads guilty to federal charges in New York.

0: Luigi Mangione has pleaded guilty to federal stalking charges in the killing of UnitedHealthcare CEO Brian Thompson. In the courtroom behind me, Mangione spoke about how he came to New York City, targeted Thompson, and then ultimately shot and killed him outside a Midtown Manhattan hotel. Mangione said that after years of back pain and navigating the complicated healthcare system in the United States, he decided to take action.
1: Correspondent Donna Werner reports on a powerful storm pounding Hawaii's Big Island today.
2: This is an enormous storm.
3: Hawaii Governor Josh Green warning people Friday about Tropical Storm Lala, which has been soaking Hawaii's Big Island since early Saturday. The governor says Lala, which is expected to eventually become a hurricane, could bring more than 20 inches of rain.
2: When there's a tropical storm, which goes up to 73 miles per hour, or a hurricane, which is even fiercer, you have to be careful. If you're on the road and there is an incredible amount of rain coming down, there are going to be car accidents and there will be fatalities. Do not go out if it's unsafe.
3: There's a hurricane warning in effect for the Big Island and a tropical storm warning for Maui County, which includes Maui, Molokai, and other islands. I'm Donna Warder.
1: President Trump pushing what could be a favorable tax change for homeowners.
4: A McLaughlin poll finds that voters support indexing capital gains taxes for inflation by nearly a 4-to-1 margin, 62% to 16%. Supporters say the change would prevent taxpayers from being taxed on gains caused only by inflation, while freeing up hundreds of billions of dollars in locked-up capital for new investments. The poll also shows strong support for expanding the capital gains exemption for homeowners, a move advocates say would encourage seniors to sell their homes and increase housing inventory for younger families.
1: That is Bernie Bennett reporting, and this is SRN News. Is capital punishment moral? Michael Harrington has a report.
5: A new poll from the Pew Research Center indicates that 68% of Americans believe the death penalty is morally justified in the case of murder. 28% disagree. Republicans are more likely than Democrats to support execution, 84% to 51%. The poll also reveals that the groups most opposed to the death penalty include young people, college graduates, and members of minority racial groups. Michael Harrington reporting.
1: More and more important social issues are being decided by state residents at the ballot box. In November, voters in almost every state will have the opportunity to amend the language of their state constitution. Abortion and transgenderism are frequently the object of referendums, and this fall will be no exception. In recent years, in fact, about 100 amendments have been voted on in each election cycle as states reconsider their constitutions. This is SRN News. New York City Mayor Zohran Mamdani is backing up a measure that critics say could hit consumers right in the wallet.
6: Mayor Mamdani supports the so-called Delivery Protection Act, which would force Amazon to directly hire delivery drivers and warehouse workers now employed through independent contractors. Opponents say the move would wipe out small delivery businesses, boost Amazon's labor cost, and drive up prices. One study estimates the average household could pay hundreds more each year, while unions stand to gain. Critics call it another socialist policy, making life less affordable for New Yorkers. Ken Lorman reporting.
1: President Trump's administration on Friday asked the U.S. Supreme Court to allow the White House to continue construction of its $400 million ballroom project while it appeals a lower court order to halt the work. Chief Justice John Roberts set a deadline of Tuesday for plaintiffs to challenge that. This is SRN News.

There's just something special about a summer evening. 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
2: SRN News, I'm Mary Rose. Five people were injured in a shooting at Virginia State University early today. One victim is in critical condition. The campus was placed on lockdown and no arrests have been made. Luigi Mangione has pleaded guilty to federal stalking charges in the killing of UnitedHealthcare CEO Brian Thompson. He admitted to following Thompson to an investor conference in 2024 and shooting him on a New York City street.
3: Now, Mangione still faces a separate state murder case that is scheduled to go to trial in September. However, now, after his guilty plea in federal court, his lawyers could go to that judge in state court and say that case should be thrown out on double jeopardy grounds.
2: That's correspondent Michael Sisak reporting. He faces life in prison. His lawyers are now seeking to dismiss a separate New York state murder case on double jeopardy ground. Luigi Mangione pleads guilty to federal charges. New York City Mayor Zohran Mamdani is backing a measure that critics say could hit consumers right in the wallet. Correspondent Ken Lorman reports.
4: Mayor Mamdani supports the so-called Delivery Protection Act, which would force Amazon to directly hire delivery drivers and warehouse workers now employed through independent contractors. Opponents say the move would wipe out small delivery businesses, boost Amazon's labor cost, and drive up prices. One study estimates the average household could pay hundreds more each year, while unions stand to gain. Critics call it another socialist policy, making life less affordable for New Yorkers. Ken Lorman reporting.
2: A magnitude 7.7 earthquake struck Indonesia, killing at least 47 and causing widespread damage, landslides, and power outages. This is SRN News. A new study asks Americans how they feel about churches.
5: It comes from the Barna Group, and the big takeaway is that amongst the general public, small is better. The Barna poll finds 61% of Americans say they have a high level of trust in small, local houses of worship, compared to 31% who trust megachurches. People are a lot more likely to say they trust their local pastor than famous clergymen with a national profile. A lot of respondents put their level of trust in churches right up there with family. Michael Harrington reporting.
2: Massachusetts lawmakers have passed legislation giving doctors greater authority over abortions later in pregnancy. Current law allows abortions after 24 weeks only to protect the mother's life or health. The new measure removes those requirements. Pro-life advocates say it could permit abortions much later in pregnancy and warn of increased risks. This is SRN News. New numbers are delivering a reality check to the media's crime narrative.
6: Data from 67 major police departments shows violent crime fell sharply in 2025. The Major Cities Chiefs Association reports homicides dropped about 19%, robberies fell roughly 20%, and aggravated assaults declined nearly 10%. A separate mid-year analysis of major U.S. cities found homicide rates down 17%, with hundreds fewer killings than a year earlier. Conservative analysts say the numbers prove that enforcing the law and supporting police works, while undercutting claims that America is becoming less safe. Richard Boyd reporting.
2: Dangerous heat will grip the South and Central Plains this weekend, with triple-digit feels-like temperatures and record highs possible. Residents are urged to stay hydrated. More details at srnnews.com.

I was sitting in a little country church one Sunday night, listening to an old-time preacher tell of God's saving grace, of its power and his might. Seated next to me was a dear old man with wrinkles in his face. His hands were calloused and his hair had turned gray. As the preacher told of that home beyond the sky, the old fellow bowed his head and tears came to his eyes. And when the invitation was given for those gone astray, he feebly took me by the hand, and softly, softly, I heard him say,

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For over 36 years, I have provided legal representation to people just as you across the state of Florida. 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I specialize in representing those injured in motor vehicle accident cases, workers' compensation injuries, and Social Security disability matters. 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
1: With SRN News, I'm Mary Rose. Virginia State University says multiple people have been shot on its main campus. Correspondent Donna Warder reports.
2: Virginia State University says its main campus is on lockdown after multiple people were shot. A school statement says none of the injuries appear to be life-threatening and that there were multiple shooters. The school says the shooting happened near the university's quad annexes and that both campus and Chesterfield County Police are investigating. I'm Donna Warder.
1: President Trump is praising gains in his crime crackdown across the country as the FBI releases statistics from 2025. Correspondent Laura Winters reports.
3: The 2025 annual FBI crime report shows violent crime is down more than 9%, murder and robbery down more than 18%, and rape down more than 7% across the country. President Trump at an event celebrating law enforcement on Friday in Nassau County, Long Island.
4: Let's say they don't have good leadership, like Chicago has very bad leadership, but we have the numbers down because of what the federal government's doing. We get no credit for it because they say, well, we get no credit for it. They like to take all the credit. But everyone knows.
3: Laura Winters reporting.
1: Lala is now officially a hurricane as it approaches the Big Island of Hawaii. The latest update from the National Hurricane Center shows that Lala, strengthening to a Category 1 storm with maximum sustained winds of 75 miles an hour. It's about 90 miles southeast of South Point, Hawaii, and moving to the west at about 12 miles per hour. A hurricane warning is in effect with heavy rain, flooding, and dangerous storm surge is expected. This is SRN News. Is your church welcoming to disabled people?
5: According to the latest poll from Lifeway Research, most Protestant pastors would answer that question with a yes. 73% strongly agree that their congregation is very welcoming to the disabled, and another 25% somewhat agree. The survey also reveals 76% of clergymen believe that all churches should make changes to their buildings, if need be, so that disabled visitors feel comfortable when they attend. Michael Harrington reporting.
1: Pope Leo will meet with survivors of clergy abuse during a four-day trip to France next month that will include a visit to UNESCO headquarters, a meeting with French bishops on Lourdes, and an interreligious meeting in the border city of Metz. The Pope met with six abuse survivors during his recent trip to Spain, where the Catholic hierarchy has only recently begun reckoning with its legacy of abuse. This is SRN News. President Trump spoke about crime rates and politics in Nassau County, New York, on Friday.
6: President Trump promoted his record on crime during a trip to a police academy in suburban Long Island.
4: We're showing what is possible when you finally have a president in the White House who supports our police.
6: New crime statistics released by the FBI Friday showed the homicide rate in the U.S. dropped more than 18% last year, and overall violent crime was down by 9.3%. Trump flipped Nassau County in 2024. He used the New York visit to pump up local Republican candidates.
4: And he's a winner, Bruce Blakeman.
6: And drag Democrats as he looks to boost battleground races heading into the November midterm elections. I'm Jennifer King.
1: The White House reports some countries are routing exports through third nations to avoid U.S. tariffs. The report says China has responded to 2018 tariffs by sending goods to other countries. More details at srnnews.com.
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11: Congress passes the most sweeping civil rights bill ever to be written into the law.
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1: From the Pacific Garden Mission in Chicago, Illinois, here's Unshackled.
2: How do you do? Mind coming with us? Destination the greatest. The road we'll follow is not an easy one, but it was traveled by a man who has learned what it means to have his heart and mind and life unshackled. From Chicago, the Pacific Garden Mission presents Unshackled, the unique dramatic series that tells true stories of real people. For over 121 years, Pacific Garden Mission has offered the open secret of new life to the men and women of Chicago's streets. And for over 48 years, this, the longest-running dramatic series in radio history, has been offering that same good news to people around the world. Unshackled now reaches into every continent on Earth, and many of these true testimonies are translated and rebroadcast in several foreign languages, including

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1: Hey, Connor, I thought you'd be halfway to Bataan by this time.
2: So did I, Captain. Have you been down to the harbor?
1: Nah, too tied up here. It's a mess.
2: Oh, you should see it. There are thousands of soldiers down there waiting for boats. But there are only a few boats. And the Jap bombers are having a field day bombing the harbor area and every other part of Manila.
1: Yeah, I expect this building to be hit any moment.
2: Oh, Captain, the whole city's taking a pasty. Our defense is a mess. The AK-AK can't get high enough to get at them.
1: Well, how's your detachment?
2: Oh, none dead yet. We still have 75 guys.
1: You're lucky.
2: Yeah, I know. But if we wait to be evacuated by boat, we may not stay lucky. What are the chances of our getting to Bataan by land?
1: Well, it can be done, but it means a long trip around Manila Bay and then back south into the peninsula. And as you know, that's where we're setting up a defense of ours.
2: Yeah. Question is, where are the Japs?
1: That's exactly the question. They're coming down from central Luzon, and we're not sure just how fast they're moving. The danger is they may reach the land end of the peninsula before you do and cut you off.
2: We still wouldn't be any worse off than we are sweating it out here in Manila.
1: Well, you're probably right about that.
2: And I have your permission to try the land route, sir?
1: Sure, go ahead. And all you have to do now is line up the vehicles, and good luck.
0: That was in December 1941, just a few days after Pearl Harbor. And this is the story of a man whose life included two great adventures. One of them was uniquely his, shared by only a few companions. It was an adventure involving great danger and hardship. The second adventure was quite different. It began sometime after the first adventure had ended. It was a high and happy adventure, and will go on forever. Now for broadcast around the earth, here's program number 2525, another true story from our classic files, the story of Clay Connor, right now on Unshackled.
3: Our detachment set out for Bataan. I knew just about as well as much about it as most people in the United States, that it was a jungle, almost no one lived there, and that it was where Frank Buck caught the largest python in captivity. But I was destined to know much more. We rounded up a few cars and trucks to make up a convoy. Oh, it was a terrible sight we confronted as a mass of humanity ran from Manila. The evacuation caused separation of parents and children, overturned cars, a mass of injured and dying. We made the trip around Manila by land. It was Christmas morning when we arrived, and our military forces were digging in on a line stretching the entire 14 miles across the peninsula from Manila Bay to the China Sea. It was recorded as one of the toughest defense lines in history. We stopped the best Jap troops cold for more than 4 months. Then, the combination of short supplies, sickness, and the pressure of more than 1 million enemy soldiers broke through the line. It was time to get moving again. 7 of us made our escape.
4: Feeling any better, Connor?
2: Maybe. A little. Where are the other guys?
4: They took off yesterday while you were unconscious.
2: Where are we now?
4: Oh, we must have made 20 miles before you passed out. The guys waited for a while. Then they figured you were going to die, so they took off.
2: I thought I was going to die, too. Malaria, I guess. The way I was shaking.
4: Yeah, one of the guys had some Adibrin. He left it.
2: Good. Let's see if we've come 20 miles. That ought to put us pretty close to the Japs.
4: It sure does, buddy. That's their guns you hear. Not as much firing as there was, though. I guess they've gotten down to the mopping up process.
2: Yeah, if we're not lucky, we'll be mopped up, too.
4: Yeah. Can you travel?
2: Yeah, I'd better. Come on, let's get moving.
5: Sure is quiet.
2: Yeah, except when we move.
5: Cut bamboo. There's nothing worse for noise.
2: Near as I can figure, we're in the middle of enemy territory.
5: Yeah, and if we're gonna get out of Bataan alive, we gotta move through the whole Jap army.
2: You ever wonder what happens if we get caught?
5: Oh. Name, rank, and serial number, I guess, then prison camp.
2: Well, let's not get caught. Let's keep watching.

0: for a road. There's supposed to be one somewhere up this way. Runs all the way across the peninsula.
1: There's the road, Connor.
0: Yeah, and loaded with Sunday drivers, look like. What this jungle needs is traffic lights.
2: You said it. We got to get across, and without being seen. The way the traffic's running, we may never have a chance.
0: You just have to wait for a break, I guess. These people must sleep sometime.
3: The break in the stream of Japanese military traffic was a long time coming. When it did, we ran hard and got across into the cover on the north side. We ran until it was pitch black and reasoned that we'd gone far enough. We crawled into some undergrowth, pulled some brush over us as camouflage, and exhausted. We slept sound during the night, and into the mid-morning, I was awakened suddenly.
0: Hey, Kelly, wake up. I said wake up, not talk up. Yeah, that's better.
2: Thanks for letting me breathe. What's up?
0: Everybody in this part of the world, and all of them seem to be Japs. Two patrols have passed here in the last 10 minutes. They're covering every inch of ground.
2: Say no more. I'm awake. And if I start to sneeze, you've got my permission to cut my throat.
0: If either one of us sneezes while one of those patrols is around, they'll do the throat cutting.
3: Before we were able to get away, some of the soldiers passed within a few feet of us. Later, when they moved out, we scrounged around the area where they had been, looking for food. The filth on our faces aroused another enemy as we searched for food.
2: I'd hate to be a cat and have to live on the garbage the Jap army leaves behind.
0: Yeah, when these guys drop a handful of rice, it's a big deal.
2: I know. I just found a bunch here on the ground, and you know what I'm gonna do with it?
0: Sure, eat it.
2: That's right, buddy. I'm glad to get it.
0: You ever see the flies and mosquitoes this bad?
2: Oh. Nope. I figure the war's a break for both of them.
0: What do you mean?
2: Oh. Well, you put two armies into a jungle like this, and for both flies and mosquitoes, it's a smorgasbord. And I'm part of it.
0: Let's get out of here. We've got to find a mountain that's high enough and dry enough so we can be free of these things.
3: We climbed into the hill country, still keeping our cover. That forced us up the cliffs and through overhangs. And then there came a place where a slide of gravel, some 20 feet wide, had cut off our pathway.
2: You think we can jump across that gravel slide?
0: I don't know. I do know if we miss, we'll start another slide and go right down over the cliff.
2: Yeah, then we better not miss. I'm gonna give it a try.
0: Okay. Here, give me your stuff. I'll toss it to you after you get over it.
2: If I get over.
0: Yeah.
2: Here, take my pack.
0: Mm-hmm.
2: The lighter we are, the better on this jump. I never was great at track and field, but this is gonna be the broad jump of the year.
0: Oh, good boy, Kelly.
2: Yeah, but I widened the gravel slide, too. Now you have further to jump.
0: Can't be helped. Here, I'm tossing you your stuff. Now catch mine, too. There you go. Now, keep your fingers crossed, Kelly. Here I come!
3: I made the jump and missed the landing. The gravel, flowing like a river, carried me down to the lid of the cliff. And then at the last instant, I caught hold of a dead tree that still clung to the almost bare rocks that broke my fall. And I was working my way down, lowering myself a foot at a time down a 400-foot drop. Kelly found his way down by another route, and we'd moved on, looking for friendly Filipinos. When at last we found them, they took us to a hidden evacuation center. By then, I was a very sick man.
4: It is a bad thing. We do not have medicine here, but what can we do?
0: I think you're doing very well, hiding all of us up here, feeding us.
4: We do not feed you very well.
0: Huh? Well, Maybe not, but I'm eating better than I would have been in the jungle.
4: Also, I am told better than you would in prison camp. And maybe you would be dead already. Many Americans die in death march.
0: Death march? What's that?
4: Prisoners were taken from Bataan and marched to POW camp, many miles away. Many men, very sick, no food, little water. Many die on the way. If you had been captured, maybe you'd die too.
3: We had been saved from a fate much worse than the jungle. But our circumstances at the evacuation center were not good. Men were dying all around me from malaria and dysentery. And somehow, I lived. And during those months of recovery, I began reading a little New Testament that Lieutenant Edwards gave me. Before I left, I had read it 7 times. Even so, there were many things I didn't understand. A number of years would pass before my understanding would be opened. When my strength returned, I began to organize guerrilla forces. There were many loyal Filipinos in the hills, but there were also those who were collaborating with the Japanese. The trouble was to know the difference between them and to avoid being betrayed. And during one of those missions, 3 of my buddies and I were almost killed or captured by the enemy.
0: Hey, look out! We're surrounded.
4: The Filipinos and Japanese have joined forces. We gotta dig in.
0: I can't breathe. My heart is about to burst.
4: We might make it out if we cover ourselves with mud. There's so much grass here. I think it will camouflage us if we stay down.
0: Listen, they're trying to find us with the trucks.
4: It looks like they're covering every inch of ground.
0: They're trying to set the grass on fire with flares, but it keeps going out. They're leaving.
4: We have to wait until we're sure they're gone. It could be a trap.
0: Wow. What a narrow escape. We've got to get out of here before they come back.
4: I can go to mountains.
0: What's up there?
4: No Japanese, for one thing.
0: One thing? What else?
4: Pygmies.
0: Pygmies?
4: Oh, yes. They're little black people, very fierce. They don't like Japanese. Of course, they don't like Filipinos either.
0: How about Americans?
4: Probably not.
0: Then how can this help us?
4: I do not know, but I think we should try. Down here, we are sure to be killed.
3: That began a very strange adventure. It took some time, but finally I persuaded 2 pygmy boys to take me to their uncle. After that, while I tried to explain in a pygmy village my reasons for being there, I was able to successfully treat an agonizing sore on the leg of a little girl. And then the little people listened to me, and in time, I was able to set up a working relationship with the 40 family tribes.
5: You say we fight together, yes? That's
0: right. I'll teach you how.
5: We know how to fight, and we will if you bring us salt.
0: Right. I'll get it from the lowland people. Yes?
5: Then we say yes.
3: That was the beginning of the Pygmy Negrito Scouts. In time, hundreds of Filipinos brought their families to us for safekeeping. Through them, we obtained information about enemy installations. The maps we drew reached Colonel Merrill on the western side of the mountains, and he was able to transmit them to the Southwest Pacific Forces. We had many ways of keeping the Japanese troops out of our mountain hideaways. Some of them were taught to us by the Pygmies.
5: We call this pig trap.
3: I see. Bamboo spears sharpened to a fine point, and when someone steps on the vines, he triggers the spears.
5: Man step on vine, dead.
3: I see. Tell me, do you have any other little tricks like this?
5: Oh, yes. Can kill other ways, too. We show you.
3: They did, too. The Pygmies, though primitive, were also a highly self-reliant and courageous people. With their help, we were able to keep our American flag flying over this place in the Philippines for 34 months. The Pygmies also saluted our flag as part of their drill. Then, at last, came the great day when the Americans landed. We ran out to meet them, followed by a stream of Pygmies. As we approached them, we began singing loudly to let the troops know we were Americans.
6: California, here I come. right back where I started from.
7: Clay Connor's first great adventure was over, and in a minute he'll tell us about his next.
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3: My second greatest adventure happened this way. My tour of duty ended and I established myself in the insurance business in Indianapolis. One of my clients was a successful dentist named Robert K. George. One of my co-workers had some information about him he thought I should know.
9: Dr. George? Oh yeah, he's a fine fellow. You'll probably like him a lot. Of course, there is one thing.
3: Oh? What's that?
9: He's a religious fanatic. Why, he's likely to walk right up to you and say, "Are you a Christian?"
3: Ah. Well, thanks for the tip. I made up my mind that it was good business not to offend a client. I would politely listen to Dr. George, even if he did reveal his fanaticism. Of course, I didn't expect it to happen in a public restaurant.
10: Well, now, Clay, while they're bringing our meals, I'd like to read a little passage out of my favorite book.
3: What book is that, sir?
10: Just this, my boy.
3: Oh?
10: God's precious word. Listen, here's Jesus speaking to a fine woman of Bethany by the name of Martha. "I am the resurrection and the life. He that believeth in me, though he were dead, yet shall he live. And whosoever liveth and believeth in me shall never die. Believest thou this?" Those are the Lord's own words, as recorded in the book of John, chapter 11, verses 25 and 26.
3: I beg your pardon, sir?
10: Clay, have you ever had a real experience with your Creator?
3: Well, I'm not sure.
11: Excuse me, gentlemen, here you are. Sorry to keep you waiting.
3: Oh, no problem at all. Not at all. Looks good, doesn't it?
10: Mm-hmm.
3: I'm certainly hungry.
10: So am I, but don't you think we ought to pray?
3: Pray. With all those people around us, I felt like a fool. I died a thousand deaths of embarrassment as Dr. George gave thanks for our food. I bowed my head and stroked my eyebrows like I knew what I was doing. And all during the meal, Dr. George kept telling me about Jesus.
10: Clay, I'm a lot older than you, and let me say this, I'm a happy man. But it's all because of the Lord Jesus Christ. It's a strange thing. But in Christ, I find life far richer and sweeter than it ever was before. And yet, I can enjoy that sweetness and still be ready to die and go to a better life with Him. No fear of the grave, no regrets. This is what the Bible calls the peace that passeth all understanding.
3: His words stuck in my mind, but I still wanted none of that fanaticism for myself. Then, a month later, Dr. George called me again. Hello? Connor speaking.
12: Clay, I'm going on a retreat for men over in Ohio, and I'd like you to go along as my guest.
3: A retreat?
12: A fine bunch of men. You'll enjoy it.
3: Oh, well, Dr. George...
12: You can arrange your time, can't you? What do you say I pick you up Friday afternoon at 2? I'll see you then.
3: On the way to the retreat, Dr. George talked about how man has a free will to choose between God and Satan. And when we got there, I found men acting as though they actually enjoyed the retreat. They sang with such enthusiasm. And then some of them spoke.
9: My relationship with the Lord is not just for Sunday and for church. God is concerned with every phase of my life, including my business. See, a while ago, I asked him to be the senior partner in my business, and you know, my affairs are far better than ever before. The figures show it. My peace of mind shows it, and my family knows it. You see, I tithe to the church and give to other Christian organizations, and God continues to provide all that is needed. George Bernard Shaw, a famous British author, said, "I must be used, built into the solid fabric of life as far as there is any usable brick in me, and thrown aside when I am used up. It is only when I am being used that I can feel my own existence and enjoy my own life." Yeah, now philosophically, that's an interesting statement. But upon closer scrutiny, we realize that it's an empty and hollow declaration. Now, Ephesians chapter 2, verse 10 says, "For we are his workmanship, created in Christ Jesus unto good works, which God hath before ordained that we should walk in them." Amen. We are assured that we will not be used up and then thrown away, because we were made for God. Yes. And he will accomplish his purpose, and then he will take us to heaven. Oh, praise the Lord. Yes. Proverbs chapter 16, verse 3 says, "Commit thy works unto the Lord, and thy thoughts shall be established."
3: The next morning, Dr. George woke me at daybreak for a prayer meeting before breakfast. I couldn't believe that anyone would be there, but I was quite surprised.
9: Now, we're going to have a season of prayer.
3: A season of prayer? Well, they couldn't pray from September to Christmas, or could they? Well, bored and embarrassed, I began to listen as these kneeling men began to pray. Well, I was kneeling too, so as to not be conspicuous.
13: "Lord, if there is anybody in this room who has never had a real experience with Jesus Christ, let him right now give his life to the Lord, that he might know the thrill that comes only from knowing Jesus as his personal Lord and Savior."
3: Without knowing it, that man was praying for me. I knew I didn't know Jesus as my Savior. I didn't even know what he was talking about. And then, knowing only that these men from all walks of life and of all ages were happier and more peaceful than I, and I began to pray silently. "Oh, Lord, I don't know what these men mean. I really don't. But if what they're saying about being saved and having a personal relationship with Jesus Christ means that you want my life, Lord, I give it to you right now." From that moment on, I was perfectly comfortable among those praying men, and later, at breakfast, a man at the table asked me a question.
13: "Clay, have you received the Lord Jesus as Savior?"
3: "Yes, sir. I just did. A little while ago, over in a prayer meeting."
13: "Hallelujah, brother. Glory to God."
10: "Clay, the angels in heaven are rejoicing over one who has come home."
13: "Hey, fellas. Let's pray all over again. All right. This time to thank God for giving us this new brother in Christ."
7: Clay Connor, war hero, successful businessman, loving husband, father, and grandfather, veteran of two great adventures, embarked on his ultimate adventure in 1983, his excursion into eternity. And that, my friend, is a journey we all will take one day. Our destination is determined by the decisions we make in this life. To all who have chosen Jesus Christ as Savior, he says in John chapter 3, verse 16, For God so loved the world that he gave his only begotten Son, that whosoever believeth in him should not perish, but have everlasting life.
8: If you desire a personal relationship with Jesus Christ, or would like

0: 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This program will feature the very words of Billy Sunday, Charles Spurgeon, Dwight L. Moody, and many more, all dramatized and delivered by our very own Unshackled actors. And then there's our daily devotionals. 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
1: 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Heard in the true story of Clay Connor were Jack Bivens, Larry Moran, Tom Chiappa, Lanny Lutz, and Doug Dudley. Original music, Don Badorf. Sound, Nadine Aloisio. Engineer, Ed Webb. Script by Jack O'Dell, and I'm Bob O'Donnell.
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1: With SRN News, I'm Mary Rose. Luigi Mangione pleads guilty to federal charges.
2: Luigi Mangione has pleaded guilty to federal stalking charges in the killing of UnitedHealthcare CEO Brian Thompson. In the courtroom behind me, Mangione spoke about how he came to New York City, targeted Thompson, and then ultimately shot and killed him outside a Midtown Manhattan hotel. Mangione said that after years of back pain, navigating the complicated healthcare system in the United States, he decided to take action.
1: Michael Zysik reporting. What many see as an unfavorable business climate is driving many large corporations out of Delaware. DoorDash is the latest to make its exit.
3: The delivery giant cited growing legal uncertainty and costly shareholder lawsuits. More than 60 public companies worth over $3 trillion have reportedly exited Delaware in the past 2 years, with firms like Tesla, Coinbase, and several major energy companies heading to Texas and Nevada. Critics say Delaware's courts have become less predictable, while business-friendly states are offering greater certainty and stronger protections for companies and shareholders. Ken Lorman reporting.
1: There appears to be a bipartisan support on Capitol Hill to get rid of daylight saving time. Correspondent Laura Winters reports.
4: President Trump supports keeping the time across the country the same all year long. On his Truth Social page, the president writes, "People are sick and tired of having to change their clocks twice a year. It is foolish, inconvenient, and in some cases, very costly."
1: President Trump supports keeping the time across the country the same all year long. On his Truth Social page, he wrote, "People are sick and tired of having to change their clocks twice a year." This is SRN News. Top tennis stars talk about transgenderism. Correspondent Michael Harrington reports.
5: The Women's Tennis Association recently banned men, and Aryna Sabalenka thinks that's a good idea. The number one ranked female player in the world, along with number three ranked Jessica Pegula, are cheering the WTA for taking action. Sabalenka says, quote, "It's obvious that biologically the men are way stronger than women, so I feel like it would not really be fair for the women to compete against biological men." Michael Harrington reporting.
1: Australians will now be asked to reveal their so-called sexual orientation and whether they identify as a different gender in the latest census that occurs every 5 years. The 66-question census is the first under

0: a center-left Labor Party government since 2011. The current government decided to allow the LGBT questions after having dropped them temporarily 2 years ago. This is SRN News. Federal authorities had an investigation in place targeting groups protesting immigration enforcement.
1: Court documents indicate there was a federal undercover surveillance operation ongoing in Minnesota, which apparently targeted progressive organizations, labor unions, and other groups protesting immigration enforcement in Minneapolis. The program was called Operation Puppet Master. The feds reportedly investigating individuals who helped agitators stir up the violence by putting up roadblocks and throwing ice chunks at law enforcement.
0: People are evacuating parts of Indianapolis because of extreme flooding. A historic amount of rain is causing streams and rivers to flood their banks across Indiana Friday, causing Governor Mike Braun to request a presidential emergency declaration. Some neighborhoods in northern Indianapolis have been warned to evacuate. More details at srnnews.com.

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0: Now, what you've brought me today is truly remarkable. This is a pristine ceramic mug featuring a cartoon cat saying, "I hate Mondays." Notice the subtle coffee stain from circa 2012.
1: Wow, is it worth a lot?
0: If you were to take this to a high-end boutique in New York, you could easily expect to pay an arm and a leg. But tell me, where did you actually acquire it?
1: Oh, I got it at New Life Thrift Store.
0: Fascinating. And what was the damage to your estate?
1: It was 50 cents, and the lady at the register gave me a free lollipop.
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1: We're going to know it all then, brother. 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
1: SRN News, I'm Mary Rose. State police in Michigan have released new details about the victims in yesterday's multi-scene shooting. Bob Agnew reports.
2: State police have now released information about the ages and genders of the victims of a multi-location shooting in rural Michigan. They say at a home in Lake Township Friday, police discovered three victims who had been killed. They included a 45-year-old man, a 40-year-old woman, and a 16-year-old boy. In a separate home, police say they found another victim, a 53-year-old man. Earlier, police had confirmed the gunman, 39-year-old Chad Hickman, was found dead in the woods after a manhunt nearby the body of a fifth victim, a 29-year-old woman. Bob Agnew reporting.
1: President Trump is pushing a tax change that appears to have overwhelming public support and could put more investment dollars back into the

0: economy. Correspondent Bernie Bennett reports.
1: A McLaughlin poll finds that voters support indexing capital gains taxes for inflation by nearly a 4-to-1 margin, 62% to 16%. Supporters say the change would prevent taxpayers from being taxed on gains caused only by inflation, while freeing up hundreds of billions of dollars in locked-up capital for new investments. The poll also shows strong support for expanding the capital gains exemption for homeowners, a move advocates say would encourage seniors to sell their homes and increase housing inventory for younger families. Bernie Bennett reporting.
0: A shooting at Virginia State University left 5 people wounded early today. Officials say it happened around 1:30 a.m. outside a residence hall at the historically black university in Chesterfield, Virginia. No arrests were reported, and university officials say the shooting prompted a campus-wide lockdown. The victims were taken to nearby hospitals where one was listed in critical condition. This is SRN News. Is capital punishment moral?
2: A new poll from the Pew Research Center indicates that 68% of Americans believe the death penalty is morally justified in the case of murder. 28% disagree. Republicans are more likely than Democrats to support execution, 84% to 51%. The poll also reveals that the groups most opposed to the death penalty include young people, college graduates, and members of minority racial groups. Michael Harrington reporting.
0: More and more important social issues are being decided by state residents at the ballot box. In November, voters in almost every state will have the opportunity to amend the language of their state constitution. Abortion and transgenderism are frequently the object of referendums, and this fall will be no exception. In recent years, around 100 amendments have been voted on in each cycle. This is SRN News. New York City Mayor Zohran Mamdani is backing a measure that critics say could hit consumers right in the wallet. Correspondent Ken Lorman reports.
3: Mayor Mamdani supports the so-called Delivery Protection Act, which would force Amazon to directly hire delivery drivers and warehouse workers now employed through independent contractors. Opponents say the move would wipe out small delivery businesses, boost Amazon's labor cost, and drive up prices. One study estimates the average household could pay hundreds more each year, while unions stand to gain. Critics call it another socialist policy, making life less affordable for New Yorkers. Ken Lorman reporting.
0: As Americans struggle with rising costs, most of the nation's priciest cities share one thing in common. 24 out of 25 most expensive cities in the U.S. are governed by Democrats. More details at SRNnews.com.
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5: This is the Revival Fires broadcast with Dr. Dennis Coral, who has been faithfully preaching and promoting the old-time religion since 1975.

thank you for tuning in today, and we're going to pick up in Jude in verse 4. I'm assuming we'll be able to complete that in this broadcast. We've been dealing with the apostates. The theme of the book of Jude is apostasy, and one of the things that apostates are guilty of, according to verse 4, is tampering with or distorting the doctrine of grace and the doctrine of Christ. And we've already covered the doctrine of grace and the two manners in which they distort it, but we, in the last broadcast, were dealing with the doctrine of Christ. And if you recall, and I'll pick up and deal with a few things have to do with that in a moment, but in verse 4, we'll read our text. He said, "For there are certain men crept in unawares," that's these apostates, "who were before of old ordained to this condemnation," they're lost, condemned. "He that believeth not is condemned already," according to John chapter 3 and verse 18, says ungodly men. But these are ungodly men who pose as servants of God because they are handling the word of God. They are

dealing with topics that come from the Word of God, and in the process, they corrupt those things. It says turning the grace of God into lasciviousness. In other words, using grace for an excuse for loose living, and then denying the only Lord God and our Lord Jesus Christ. When we talk about the doctrine of Christ, and it says in 2 John and verse 10, if there come any unto you and bring not this doctrine, receive him not into your house, neither bid him Godspeed. But what doctrine is that? Verse 9 says, whosoever transgresses and abideth not in the doctrine of Christ. What is the doctrine of Christ, preacher? Well, it has to do with his preexistence. John 1 and verse 1 says, in the beginning was the Word, and the Word was with God. It has to do with his virgin birth, and the Word was made flesh and dwelt among us, and we beheld his glory, John 1 and verse 14. It has to do with his perfect life. He was tempted in all points like we are, yet without sin. It has to do with his deity, and even the Father said to the Son in Hebrews 1 and verse 8, thy throne, O God, is forever and ever. It has to do with his vicarious substitutionary death. What do you mean by vicarious? It has to do with it making full payment. The Bible says in Isaiah chapter 53 that it pleased the Lord to bruise him, and he saw the travail of his soul and was satisfied. The holiness, the justice, the righteousness of God was satisfied with the sacrifice of Christ, who is our substitute. It also has to do with his literal resurrection and his return for his saints as well as with his saints. And so those are the things that deal with the doctrine of Christ. And I mentioned in the last broadcast that I had just finished a manuscript exposing the NIV, the New International Version, and I was amazed at how frequently they attacked the deity and the lordship of Jesus Christ. In the very context, distorting scriptures, eliminating words, changing things that are clearly in the context. But today I want to pick up at Colossians 1, verse 15 and 16, which is further proof of the deity of Christ. And the Bible says, speaking of the Lord Jesus, who is the image of the invisible God, the firstborn of every creature, for by him were all things created that are in heaven and that are in earth, visible and invisible, whether they be thrones or dominions or principalities or powers, all things were created by him and for him. And the verse 17 says, and he is before all things. Now, the firstborn of all creation does not mean, as the Gnostics taught, that Jesus was the first thing that God created or the first person. Rather, it teaches that Jesus is the beginning, the creator, the originator. It declares he has absolute pre-existence to everything else, as does God the Father, as does God the Spirit. We find the Trinity in Genesis chapter 1 and verse 26, let us make man in our image after our likeness. And so the Bible makes it very, very clear. When you look at John 1, the Bible says, in the beginning was the Word, and the Word was with God, and the Word was God. And the Word was made flesh and dwelt among us. Verse 14, the Bible makes it clear Jesus is the Word. He was in the beginning. He is the Creator and not part of the creation. And when it says that he is the image of God in Colossians chapter 3 and verse 15, or excuse me, Colossians 1 and verse 15, when it says he is the image of God, it's speaking of an exact copy, and we find that declared by Jesus himself in John 14, verse 7. Thomas is speaking, asking him questions. We know not whither thou goest. How can we know the way? Jesus said in verse 6, I am the way, the truth, the life. No man cometh unto the Father but by me. And then he says in verse 7, if ye had known me, ye should have known my Father also, and from henceforth ye know him and have seen him. Philip saith unto him, Lord, show

show us the Father, and it sufficeth us. Jesus said unto him, Have I been so long with you, and yet hast thou not known me, Philip? He that has seen me has seen the Father, and how sayest thou, Show us the Father? Jesus is God in flesh. He is the exact image of the living God, because he is God the Son. And so he is the originator. Then you come to verse 16. You find a further explanation of the force of his title. In Genesis 1:1, you notice, and by the way, verse 16 says, For by him were all things created. This is an explanation of him being the firstborn. It is not telling us he's part of the creation. It's telling us it is an explanation to what was said in Colossians 1:15, verse 16 tells us that all things, everything was created by him and for him. Things did not evolve, and no explosion in space brought things into existence. Man didn't bring it in. Almighty God, the Son, created everything. And in Genesis 1:1, remember John 1:1, in the beginning was the Word, and the Word was with God, and the Word was God. All things were made by him. Without him was not anything made that was made. In Genesis 1:1, it says, In the beginning, God. In the beginning, God created the heavens and the earth. And so he tells us in that passage of Scripture that Jesus is the firstborn, the originator, the beginning, the creator. And then in John 8, verse 58, while the Jews chided with the Lord Jesus, he said to them, Before Abraham was, I am. He used the divine name of Exodus 3 and verse 14. When Moses was sent to the children of Israel by God, he said, Who shall I say sent me? And God said, You tell them, I am sent you. I am. I am that I am. I am the way. I am the truth. I am the life. I am the bread of life. I am the God of gods and the King of kings and the Lord of lords. I am everything you need. He sent that message to the nation of Israel, and it's equally true to the believer in this day. He is everything we need. But I want you to notice that Jesus used the title to distinguish himself. And in Philippians 2, verse 5 through 11, the Bible says, Let this mind be in you, which was also in Christ Jesus, who being in the form of God thought it not robbery to be equal with God, but made himself no reputation, being found in form as a servant. He humbled himself, became obedient unto death, even the death of the cross. The Bible tells us that the Lord Jesus is equal with the Father. He's not inferior. He is not superior. There are not three gods. There is one God, three distinct persons. Jesus is God the Son and equal the Father. In Hebrews 1 and verse 8, the Father says to the Son, Thy throne, O God, is forever and ever. And so the Bible tells us then that we have a Savior who is God the Son. He is the perfect Son of God. He is the Creator. He is the originator. He is the beginning of all things. How much simpler is that than to try to tamper with everything that the Bible teaches and destroy the deity of Christ and destroy his preexistence, destroy the fact that he is part of the Godhead? The Bible clearly and repeatedly declares that Jesus is God the Son. You know, the Mormon crowd, their founder and leader taught that as man is, God once was, and as God is, man shall be. That's a big lie. God did not attain godhood. He was not a man who became God. Quite the contrary, he's God who put on flesh, born of a virgin, became a man so he could be tempted in all points like we are, live a sinless life, die as our perfect substitute, and give us eternal life as a gift if we would receive him as our personal Savior. But they distort it and imply that man can attain godhood and that God was once a man. That is a distortion of truth. The Jehovah's Witnesses, on the other hand, my grandmother was one of those for more than 40 years, and I thank God I had the privilege of leading her

0: to Christ about a year before she passed away, but she was a Jehovah's Witness for 40 years, and she believed with deep-rooted conviction the footnote, which is a lie in the New World Translation, that said it is not, it said it about John 1:1, in the beginning was the Word, and the Word was with God, and the Word was God. They have it that the Word was a God, implying that there's more than one, and that it's a small g, and he's an inferior one to God the Father. And they said it's because of the indefinite article. There is no indefinite article. There's an understood indefinite article in the Greek, but none in that passage of Scripture. It is contrary to everything that the text says, both in English and in Greek. And then, of course, I've spoken to some Muslim people and witnessed to them. They'll acknowledge that Jesus is a great prophet, and they think he prophesied, was a great prophet, but they do not believe he is God the Son. And the Quran teaches that Allah had no son. Well, Jehovah did and does, and he is my Savior. And so we can go on and on with German rationalism and all the other lies. Folks, if you don't know the Lord Jesus today, I hope you'll turn to him, call upon him, receive him as your Savior right now. He said, whosoever shall call upon the name of the Lord shall be saved. I hope you tune in with us the next time. God bless you.
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I invite you to come visit us. Our service times are Sunday morning Bible study at 10, worship service at 11, and Sunday evening worship at 6. John 14, 5 and 6, Thomas saith unto him, Lord, we know not whither thou goest, and how can we know the way? Jesus saith unto him, I am the way, the truth, and the life. No man cometh unto the Father but by me. Jesus also said in Matthew 11, 28, 29, and 30, Come unto me, all ye that labor and are heavy laden, and I will give you rest. Take my yoke upon you and learn of me, for I am meek and lowly in heart, and ye shall find rest unto your souls. For my yoke is easy, and my burden is light. We are located at 2220 Highway 27 South in Avon Park, across from South Florida State College. 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And remember, there is hope and help in the name of the Lord.

before the fireworks light the sky, remember the price that was paid for freedom. 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As America celebrates 250 years, Gospel 90.3 FM remembers the courage of those who came before us and gives thanks to Almighty God for His hand upon this country.

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1: With SRN News, I'm Mary Rose. There's an update on the investigation into the shooting deaths of six people in Michigan. Correspondent Donna Warder reports.
2: Police in Michigan have not said how the dots connect in Friday's shooting deaths of a teenage boy and four adults. Police were called to a home Friday morning in Missaukee County, where they say they found the bodies of a man, a woman, and a 16-year-old boy. State police say at a second home, the body of a man was found. They say the suspected shooter, 39-year-old Chad Hickman, was found dead in the woods, and alongside him was the body of another woman. Court records show that Hickman was convicted in 2024 of misdemeanor fourth-degree child abuse. The same court tossed out felony assault and criminal sexual conduct charges. I'm Donna Water.
1: New York City Mayor Zohran Mamdani is backing a measure that critics say could hit consumers right in the wallet. Correspondent Ken Lorman reports.
3: Mayor Mamdani supports the so-called Delivery Protection Act, which would force Amazon to directly hire delivery drivers and warehouse workers now employed through independent contractors. Opponents say the move would wipe out small delivery businesses, boost Amazon's labor cost, and drive up prices. One study estimates the average household could pay hundreds more each year, while unions stand to gain. Critics call it another socialist policy, making life less affordable for New Yorkers. Ken Lorman reporting.
1: Hurricane Lala formed Saturday on a path to make landfall on Hawaii's Big Island. The National Hurricane Center said Lala's maximum sustained winds increased to 75 miles per hour, the Hurricane Center reported, making it a Category 1 hurricane. It's located about 65 miles southeast of South Point. This is SRN News. A new study asks Americans how they feel about churches.
4: It comes from the Barna Group, and the big takeaway is that amongst the general public, small is better. The Barna poll finds 61% of Americans say they have a high level of trust in small, local houses of worship, compared to 31% who trust megachurches. People are a lot more likely to say they trust their local pastor than famous clergymen with a national profile. A lot of respondents put their level of trust in churches right up there with family. Michael Harrington reporting.
1: Massachusetts lawmakers have passed legislation giving doctors greater authority over abortions later in pregnancy. Current law allows abortions after 24 weeks only to protect the mother's life or health. The new measure removes those requirements. Pro-life advocates say it could permit abortions much later in pregnancy and warn of increased risks. This is SRN News. New numbers are delivering a reality check to the media's crime narrative. Correspondent Richard Boyd reports.
5: Data from 67 major police departments shows violent crime fell sharply in 2025. The Major Cities Chiefs Association reports homicides dropped about 19%, robberies fell roughly 20%, and aggravated assaults declined nearly 10%. A separate mid-year analysis of major U.S. cities found homicide rates down 17%, with hundreds fewer killings than a year earlier. Conservative analysts say the numbers prove that enforcing the law and support reporting police works, while undercutting claims that America is becoming less safe. Richard Boyd reporting.
1: Dangerous heat will grip the South and Central Plains this weekend, with triple-digit feels-like temperatures and record highs possible. More details at SRNNews.com.

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